Oh my god. That is Free Your Mind by Prospa and Clooney. One of the most recent bangers that they've put out. We even played earlier In This Bay. That's another good one. I just feel like this year is like really the summer for house music. You know, it's been piling up for a little bit. I've seen lots of people that usually have never listened to house music now to try showing me new tracks. And it's really good. It's really good to see. I like that. As someone who is still a big hip-hop head and really getting more and more into house and really trying to entrench myself in that music, it's really great to see so many more people joining the wave and trying to come out and have a good time. But since you're hearing my voice, that means we got to go quickly into some PSA. So don't change that dial. Don't click out of that browser. And we'll come right back to the music. All right. Stick around for about a minute and we'll continue with it. All right. All right. Cool. My name is Skinny Steve. This is Testing. And you're listening live to CJAM 99.1 FM.

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3: 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My name is Skinny Steve, and we have reached that point in the show where I got to do my own PSA now as well. So, pretty much, I love DJing, and I love having fun, and sometimes that includes drinking alcohol and some other things. But if you are going out tonight, whether that be in the Windsor, Detroit region, or if you're listening internationally on cjam.ca, or if you're even tuned in on my TikTok right now where I've been playing for the past hour and a half, if you are going out tonight anywhere in the world, please behave responsibly. How about that? Don't do anything that your grandmother wouldn't be happy seeing you do on the first page, on the front page of the newspaper she has to pick up on Sunday or Monday morning. Let's not do that. Please behave responsibly. Please keep yourself within the limits. If you are going to do some extracurriculars, behave yourself. Be prepared. Have a buddy, just in case. I'm not saying if you should do it, but if you are doing it, be prepared. That's all I'm saying. So, that's enough of me for now. We're going to get into the last... This is going to be the last time you hear my voice for the evening. We're going to play some Sammy Virgie. We're going to go a little bit harder, a little bit more aggressive into this last portion of the night. So, thank you so much for tuning in. Please go check out Movement. It's going to be a blast. It's this weekend, the 23rd, the 24th, and the 25th. It's Memorial Day weekend in the States. Definitely go check it out. If you are coming out to Wild Child tonight, I would love to see y'all. You got about actually 27 minutes before my guest list expires. So definitely go check out my Instagram, Skinny Steve Producer. Click that link. Sign yourself up for tonight. That way you can get in and don't have to wait in line. You can just get in. No payment. Already start drinking. So, anywho, we're going to play some Sammy Virgie right now. Thank you so much for tuning in. I will see you next week. Hugs and kisses. Love you all. Thank you so much. This is Skinny Steve on CJAM 99.1 FM.

Yeah, let's get on down to nitty gritty like I said. Yeah, let's get on down to nitty gritty like I said. Yeah, let's get on down to nitty gritty.

0: 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See you soon.
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0: 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See you soon.
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0: Hey, honey, I'm on my way. 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
0: Hey, honey, I'm on my way. See you soon.
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Welcome to Cowboys and Indies, best of the British Indie and alternative scene. 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Thanks for tuning in this evening. I'm your host, Mark, as always. Opening up tonight with the gig that changed the world. It was the Sex Pistols at the Manchester Lesser Free Trade Hall, June 4th, 1976. We just passed the 50th anniversary of the big gig. And we featured bands that were either in attendance, members that were in attendance, the band that put it on, and the headline band themselves. We heard from Joy Division from their debut LP out June 15th, 1979. Unknown Pleasures, we heard Shadow Play. The Buzzcocks, the band that put it on. Another Music in a Different Kitchen was their debut album. That came out the 10th of March, 1978. We heard Autonomy, and then the Sex Pistols themselves. With Holidays in the Sun from Nevermind the Bullocks, here's the Sex Pistols, the debut and only LP from the band out the 28th of October, 1977. The new, is it a big one? It is if you're a Scottish footy fan, as Belle and Sebastian have made a track for their bid for Scotland's tournament anthem for the World Cup. Belle and Sebastian's World Cup song is It Only Takes One Lion. There

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6: Ending off that set with one of my favorite albums of all time is the debut album from The Wooden Tops. It came out in June in 1986. The album was called Giant, and The Wooden Tops gave us Good Thing. Joe Bartlett and Neil Haydock before that gave us a brand new single, Give It All a Little Bit Extra. Or Give It a Little Bit Extra, sorry. This is Joe Bartlett. She's been around since the early indie days, the C86 days, making music. I believe she owned a bar at one point. She's kind of been around and done it all. Joe Bartlett and Neil Haydock, Give It a Little Bit Extra. Spearmints before that, they're back. The first single from their forthcoming album, Chase Me, which will be out on July 24th. Spearmint gave us 1986. And Bell and Sebastian opened it up with their World Cup tournament anthem for Scotland, It Only Takes One Lion. If you're paying attention online, if you have social media, and if you're particularly on Facebook, then you saw that Dream Nails, yes, the British band Dream Nails, are going to be making a stop in Windsor. They will be playing at the Meteor Club July 2nd for $15. So make sure that you grab your tickets for that. They will have on the bill with them Bird Witness and CDs. And Dream Nails playing in Windsor, gotta love it. This is the information.

There's new music from Adderin. She got her start on a sheep farm in the Brecon Beacons and is now releasing her brand new EP called Hot Pink. Adderin gave us Cross Your Mind. Sandhouse before that, the South London duo. This is the first glimpse of their

session a couple weeks ago. It was after a limited vinyl only release, and only in the UK could you purchase this album. They made it available 2 weeks later to the world. It's called 388, The Coral Give Us Spirit Catcher.

0: Drivers who use handheld devices such as cell phones are 4 times more likely to get into crashes serious enough to cause injury or even death. Brain injuries such as those caused by distracted driving kill more people under the age of 20 than any other causes combined. 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Everyone deserves to travel on our roads without fear.
1: 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It can only mean one thing. For the quick messages, we heard from Jamiroquai. His debut LP came out on the 14th of June, 1993, the most important day of the year, any year, June 14th. The album was entitled Emergency on Planet Earth, and we heard the title track from Jamiroquai. Memorials before that have just released a brand new cover. It's a track entitled Just a Moon, and it is a cover of a Bill Fay song. And it is the latest installment in a special single series featuring different artists celebrating and interpreting Faye's work. The original can be found on an album Tomorrow, Tomorrow, and Tomorrow, the Lost Bill Fay album recorded between 1978 and 1980. And this comes from the same sessions that gave us the brand new Memorials album, All Clouds Bring Not Rain. The Coral before that, the 13th studio album after a limited vinyl-only release in the UK. It was released to the world later, 2 weeks later, on, streaming, CD, etc. It's called 388. The Coral gave us Spirit Catcher. It's time for the Northern Soul Spotlight for you this evening. We're going to end off. We're going to start things off with the Notations, and You Should Know.

The Northern Soul Spotlight for you this evening ended up with Bird Rollins and Love Man from Carolina. The Thrills gave us What Can Go Wrong? Billy Preston, the legendary Billy Preston with the Girls, Got It. Frank Polk and Love is Dangerous. And it all kicked off with the Notations giving us You Should Know. The first of two LP sessions for you now. This is from the band Overpass, the Birmingham four-piece. Have spent the past few years building steadily, sold out headline shows across the UK and Europe. Their debut album is called Elsewhere Always, and it is out on Communion Records. And rather than just a compilation of their early singles, Elsewhere Always is an entirely new collection of material. It is a heart-on-sleeve emotional indie rock, and powerful live shows have earned them a devoted young following across the UK and Europe. It is born from uncertainty, says the band, in a maelstrom of 20-something existential confusion. Themes of growing up, making mistakes, and not having it all figured out shine through in the band's trademark hard-on-sleeve songwriting. The album was recorded at Parr Street Studios in Liverpool and features the three co-written tracks by Spectors, the band Spector, because there are so many different Spectors. This is with the O. Fred McPherson, produced by Rich Turvey. He's also done The Blossoms, by the way, and mixed by another huge name in British music, Chenzo Townsend. Overpass's debut album is called Elsewhere Always, and we kick it off with a track entitled Forever You.

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1: The first of two LP sessions for you is from the Birmingham band Overpass and their debut record Elsewhere Always. And we heard 4 tracks. We heard Heaven, Get Up, Spinning, and Forever You. Let's now go to brand new music from Jetstream Pony. There is a new Skep Wax Records compilation coming out called Pets Sounds. And it is pretty much what it sounds like. It's a compilation of both songs with pets. It will be out on July 17th, and we're going to hear 2 tracks from it because The Chords, Bo's New Haircut, is also on the compilation, but that is one of their early singles. And that's the second song in the set. But the first song is a new song to the compilation from Jetstream Pony, and it is entitled Grimalkin Tom.

Faladela, they're of a five-piece Glasgow outfit. They formed in 2025, and this is their debut single. Faladela gave us Overlord. Overload. Teenage Fan Club before that, their debut LP was released on June 11th, 1990. It was called The Catholic Education, and it was out on Paper House Records in the UK, in Europe, actually, and Matador in the States. So this is before they signed with Creation Records. They had one album out called The Catholic Education that did not appear on Creation. We heard Everything Flows from Teenage Fan Club. Then we heard from The Chords. They're from Greenock, Scotland. They're sisters Ava and Grace Tedeschi. And we went back to an early single of theirs, which is Beau's New Haircut. It was also featured on their self-titled debut record, but it will also be featured on the Skepwax compilation called Pet Sounds, a compilation with songs about pets, which will be out on July 17th. And that is where the Jetstream Pony song came from that started off the set with Grimalkin Tom. We're going now to a London trio called the Hazy Waters, and this is their brand new single. It's called High.

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4: 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Before the quick messages, we heard brand new music from an album from Rosa Walton. She is a 26-year-old musician, best known as one half of Let's Eat Grandma. And it's her debut solo LP called Tell Me It's a Dream. It was recorded at a joyful stay, she says, at a Wales residential studio called Studio Owls. I think that's the way you pronounce it. It's all one word. Or studios? Maybe it's studios. Anywho. Rosa Walton, Tell Me It's a Dream. We hear two tracks. Prettier Things featuring her bandmate from Let's Eat Grandma, Jenny Hollingsworth. And also we heard the track Taking the Roof Down. Then we went to My Precious Bunny, the solo project from Lily Walter of dream pop duo Penelope Isles. Her album's called A Moment in My Eyes. And we heard the track I Go Up, You Go Down, and Hazy Waters, a London trio with their brand new single, and the track we heard was High. Suede have announced the deluxe edition for Antidepressants. It will be out on July 10th, featuring a second disc of new tracks and a third disc of demos, much like they did for the last LP. This one is a brand new track from the disc 2 of new tracks. This is Suede with Emotionally Unavailable.

Mega City 4 there from their debut album Transphobia, which was released May 29th, 1989. We heard Severe Attack of the Truth, and another reason for playing that, despite the fact that it was, well, we should have played it last week or the week before, maybe, but Transphobia being an anniversary album was the fact there was just a fundraiser for Wiz, the lead singer of the track. It was Forward for Wiz Trust, which happened the same weekend as the anniversary of the album in the UK. So that is the reason for featuring some Mega City 4 for you tonight. The Severe Attack of the Truth. Divil before that, a Dublin trio announcing their debut EP, simply Divil 1, which will be out next week on the 19th. We heard the track Orangutan, and then we heard from The Youth Play, first new music since 2025's Someday Forever EP. Frontman of the band, actually, Bracco, he is actually from Mexico City, but now living in the UK, where he formed his band, The Youth Play. We heard the track Sunday. And then Suede gave us Emotionally Unavailable from the upcoming deluxe edition of Antidepressants, which will be out on July 10th. It is time for the second LP session for you this evening, and I'm going to preface it by saying there wasn't a lot of information on this band online about this, about their debut LP. So thanks to thusblog.com, because they did a nice little comprehensive review of the album, which gave me the information I needed to basically give you, well, the information you need about hearing about Rainsong's debut album called In Tatters. And this is a London-based combo sharing their debut LP. Recorded over several months late at night, the LP has been praised for its immersive atmosphere, emotional richness, and its nostalgic, dreamlike execution. And then we go get into the parts where we can thank Thus Blog, because I wouldn't have had any of this if it wasn't for them. The album's greatest strength lies in its balance between power and delicacy. Waves of reverb-soaked guitars create enormous sonic spaces, while subtle melodies remain at the heart of every song. The vocals often function as another texture within the mix, drifting through the haze rather than dominating it, which further enhances the album's dreamlike quality. Album moves effortlessly between dream pop, shoegaze, and atmospheric alternative rock, creating a rich sonic landscape where layers of guitars slowly build in to vast walls of sound. The album explores memory, loss, relationships, and periods of personal transition. Its title immediately suggests something fragmented, damaged, or left unfinished, and that feeling runs throughout much of the record. Production deserves a special recognition for the way it emphasizes texture and space. Every guitar layer, vocal effect, and atmospheric detail feels carefully placed, creating an environment that rewards repeated listening. Rainsong deliver a debut album that is immersive, emotionally rich, and beautifully crafted, blending classic shoegaze textures, dream pop elegance, and modern alternative sensibilities. The band create a record that feels both timeless and contemporary. Rainsong, In Tatters, is the second LP session for you this evening, and we kick it off with the lead-off track on the album, which is October.

0: The Sexual Wellness and Consent Committee wants to teach you how to be an ally. 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
1: The second LP session for you this evening is from the London band Rain Song and their debut record In Tatters. We heard four tracks, Queen of Wands, Sleep Code, Amico, and October. Let's get into some Swim Deep. The Birmingham band is going to be releasing their album Hum next week. This is the fourth single taken from it. This is Swim Deep with you, me, and Mary.

land, but LEX hope to see you again. Fasten your seatbelts, we soon will land, at LEX hope to see you again. Fasten your seatbelts, we soon will land, at LEX hope to see you again.

Franz Ferdinand and Sparks there from the album FFS. Well, you can guess what that stands for. That collaboration album came out the 8th of June, 2015, and we heard the track Dictator's Son. Then we went to Milton Keynes for a band called Cusp. They are about to release their debut LP. It will be called English Country. It'll be out in October, and the single taken from it is the name of the album as well. Cusp gave us English Country. Then off to County Wicklow in Ireland for some Florence Road. This is a track called Hanging Out to Dry, which turned their first New York City headliner into the Hanging Out to Dry video. So if you look up the video online for the new single, it was all filmed on one of their headlining shows, their first ever in New York City. And Swim Deep, the Birmingham band, giving us You, Me, and Mary from their upcoming album called Hum. Going to go to now a band called Silver Gore. They are a duo of Ava Gore and Ethan P. Flynn, and their branded new single is called Peculiar.

So we're at the end of the show, and I want to fit in both of the last tracks. So we're going to tell you about the Southeast London trio called Fat Concubine, fronted by Susanna and our friend Hanya. They are notorious for hammering beats, short drops and turns, and a cult-like intensity. From the Empire EP, we heard Roar. And then Silver Gore, duo of Ava Gore and Ethan P. Flynn, gave us their brand new single, Peculiar. We're going to hear two anniversaries to close out the show. First, we're going to hear from Leeds band Skritti Politti, going back to the Cupid and Psyche, or is it Cupid and Psyche? One of the age-old questions. Album Cupid and Psyche, 85. Greengard Side, the only remaining member of Skritti Politti left. The second album came out, which is, again, not their first album. Most people in North America think it's their first. It's actually their second, and it came out June 10th, 1985. And then we're going to leave you with some Nick Lowe from Labor of Lust. His second album came out June 9th, 1979. We're going to hear the track Without Love. So without further ado, thanks for tuning in to Cowboys and Indies this week. We'll see you next week for more of the best of the British Indian alternative scene. Until then, thanks for listening, and keep it locked on CJAM.

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Any leftover listeners from Dinner with Miles, thank you so much for sticking around. We will touch base again in about an hour. This is Delano Smith. Detroit.

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1: So let me set the scene. It's 2 p.m. and 34 degrees. The Queensland...
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been such a treat airing the entire soul of House Mix. The one and only Delano Smith. Tomorrow, Saturday, June 6th, Cannons. Delano Smith, back to back with Rick Wilhite. 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You have to be there in the sound system on the dance floor. That's the proper way to listen to this. 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

MuTech 2025. It's Aria, aka Dan Driscoll. You're gonna hear some dance hall, down tempo, dub, drum and bass, jungle. It's all Aria's live sketches from MuTech 2025. What you're hearing is the Roland P6, the 1010 Music Black Box, the Korg Chaos Pad, and the Lickshot Dub Siren. Aria is live at MuTech 2026. Look ahead, first week of August in Montreal.

0: the correct vibe to finish off our show. This is Prelude. 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Train to Scaville. That's up next on CJM 99.1 FM. This is Prelude. I'll see you next week.
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Well, welcome to another episode of Asylum Radio here on 99.1 FM CJAM, Windsor, Detroit. As you know, I'm DJ Rave of Asylum Windsor, one of the DJs of the, you know, the monthly free dance night we have here in Windsor. Come, check it out sometime. You know, it happens the first Saturday of each month. Some of the things that you hear get played on, you know, on this radio show would get played there. The radio show, I'm also going to play some stuff that's not dance floor tracks, but just, I kind of want to introduce people to more good music, more fun music. If you want to talk music, you want to ask about any of the songs, you want just anything at all, want when this is airing on Monday nights, shoot me a message on the on our Instagram. It's asylum_Windsor. You know, people do reach out from time to time. By all means, do so. While you're at it, follow Friends of CJAM on there as well. Now, musically, a song I opened up with was a band from the Netherlands called Angels in Agony, and that song was Changes, and that was just released May of 2026. And playing stuff that's brand new from around the world is one of the things I love to do. And as such, I think I need to play some music from England.

You know, it's fun. I can't lie. Just there's nothing quite like sitting here chair dancing with headphones on to the music that you put together in a program, right? Like, this is the coolest frickin' hobby. I'm so fortunate to get to do this. Now, that block of five songs that I just ran there, I started that off with what I believe is the best voice in modern goth synth pop with the club mix of Oxygen from the band Augur out of England. Just his voice is phenomenal. After that was a bit of an old City Club classic with Palladian Agenda from Hontaloon Gruddle. A track that 18-year-old rave before, this name was bestowed upon me. I would stomp it out something fierce to that song. Third song in was a Nancy Sinatra cover, that was done by KMFDM with These Boots Are Made for Walking. The Boots EP? That was the first release of KMFDM's after they split up and reformed, and it's one of the last things Dorona Alberti lent her vocals to, after having been with the band since 1992 with Money. Big Dorona fan. Now from there, slid into another classic song with Juno Reactor's God is God, then right on over into Three Teeth doing a cover of Pumped Up Kicks. And now, I think I need to do a quick station ID and public service announcement. And I'm kind of feeling like a little bit of a Clan of Xymox after that.

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All right. Welcome back to Asylum Radio on 99.1 FM CJAM, Windsor, Detroit. That song was Loneliness from Clan of Xymox, which came out in 2017. And I'm not gonna lie, Xymox had completely fallen off my radar for what felt like forever, but I kind of randomly stumbled across that track and rediscovered them a little bit around 2020, and you know, I can't lie. Loneliness struck a chord with me in 2020, and I'm pretty sure nobody needs elaboration on why, you know? Rough time. Then, you know, funny enough, it's like just as quickly as Xymox reappeared on my radar, it's like, oh hey, there was an interesting block of music out of them. I kind of completely forgot they existed again, and they fell right back off, so hopefully in the next couple weeks I plan on, trying to see what they've been up to, so, you know, between 2017 and 2026, like, I'm sure there's something. I'll find out. In the meantime, I think I want to listen to some Eva X. Do you want to listen to Eva X? I think you do.

All right, and that, my friends, that was a flex. Pure Canadian excellence. Five tracks from some of my favorite Canadian artists. Led that off with Eva X with Whipping Girl, and she's out of the Vancouver area. You know, and I make no secret about how highly I think of Gabby from Eva X. Gabby's amazing, I love Eva X. And her husband Eric, the man behind a band called Adoration Destroyed, and formerly part of Grendel, he does a lot of mixing and production work for bands in the scene, so like, if you're ever looking for someone who's absolutely phenomenal at that kind of work, look up Eric Gustafson. Like, I hear the stuff that he does with people. He does a great job. Now, after Whipping Girl came the band Vertigo from Edmonton with the song The Dagger. Then right into some Area, who was out of Toronto. And, you know, I think I've played Area on every single show. And, like, I try not to duplicate much for songs of hers. But that was the song Vicious World, which just came out in February. Since I hit Toronto music, figured I'd stay there. I really like Odonis Odonis's song Shadow Play, so I kind of snuck that in there. Then ended it off with London, Ontario's Anthony H. with No More Monsters, the Sebastian Comore mix. So yeah, every so often, I'm going to flex at how good my Canadians are at doing this music. But now, time for something dirty.

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Well, this is still Asylum Radio. I'm still DJ Rave. And I think one of these days I will get around to telling you where the story behind the name. And this is still 99.1 FM CJAM, and that was Nothing Can Tear Us Apart from Max Klaxon. Now, I can't explain why that song amuses me so much, but it just really does. That's one I'll just sit around and kind of bop to in a silly way around the living room with my lovely wife. It's kind of both such a serious song while being frivolous at the same time, and I kind of dig the duality. So yeah, Max Klaxon. But I think I'll shut up now. I think I just want to play you a bunch more music. I think you'd rather hear music anyway.

Well, thanks again for joining me with Asylum Radio. You have no idea how good this is for me and how much I appreciate you. That block of music, that was the Chris Hall remix of Cold from Unicode Machine. Followed that up by Featured with the song We the People, and that was featuring Ayatoya on guest vocals. After that, Traitors with Burn in Heaven. And I gotta tell you, as far as I'm concerned, Traitors is one of the best things to come out of Canada since Poutine. And now you know I can't let a show go by without giving you some of the almighty Skinny Puppy, so I hit you with Protest. And now, once again, I'm going to leave you with Bow Ever Down saying goodbye. So, good night.

0: All right, that's it. I'm going to count to three.
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0: I'm not horsing around here. Lucky for you, I don't have time for this right now. Come on, Bobby, let's go to the fun center.
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4: 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I'm your host, Brian, and as always, I'm bringing you a weekly selection of independent rock and electronic music every Friday from 10:30 a.m. until noon, or anytime you like, over at cjam.ca, where all of our fine shows can be found on our archives, going back multiple weeks' worth of content. So if you ever happen to miss out on an episode of the program, it's going to be up there waiting for you. And this week is no exception to that. We'll be playing three different DJ set lists, as well as a bunch of independent rock tracks that are just played on their own in the first half hour of the show, specifically featuring new music from the Canadian electronic producer Daphne, as well as some Canadian content from the artist Aura Kogan, so stick around for that, as well as a mix, too, of some older favorites of mine that I've played on the show before. However, though, without further ado, I want to get things started off with the first setlist, opening up with a track from Daphne, the brand new LP Butterfly. We'll be hearing the track Two Maps.

All right, and welcome back once again to Indie Electric here on 99.1 CJAM FM, where, as always, we are redefining radio in Windsor and Detroit. And I'm your host, Brian, bringing you a weekly selection of independent rock and electronic music every Friday here from 10:30 a.m. until noon, or anytime you like, over at cjam.ca, where, of course, you can stream all of our shows on the archives, available at your listening leisure. What's really great about it, too, is obviously you can check out all the different programs that may be sitting outside of the hours that you're not typically tuned into our network. Obviously, we all have different life schedules, or we're just simply not able to listen to an entire program all in one sitting, so it's a really great option just to check out everything that we have on offer. I do know that later at night we have a lot more sort of heavier content that plays, so if you're into more metal or kind of underground rock, definitely be something there for you. There's specifically a show called Riff You to Shreds that's recently been added to the network, so maybe go and check that out. However, though, just want to quickly recap what we heard in that first set list before we move on to the next. As I mentioned earlier, we started off with some brand new music from the Canadian electronic producer Daphne. This is his newest LP. It's called Butterfly, and we opened up with the song Two Maps. Daphne being one of the pseudonyms that is more commonly known by as the name Caribou, but for some reason this particular electronic artist likes to release different albums underneath different names, but Caribou being the most famous. So if you're a fan of that artist, it's the same person. Following that, though, we mixed in a older track from the same artist, that being Daphne again. This is the track Crimson from 2022's album Cherry. This has kind of become a staple track here at Indie Electric. I use this in my DJ sets a lot. Just a really big fan of this song in particular. Has that sort of intense high energy and nice build up to it. It almost kind of sounds like it could be a track in a fighting game or something. After that, though, we heard from the artist Primitov. That was the track Ski Mask. This comes from a project that's simply titled ISS-012. After that, Agony OST with Majila Ski Mask from 2024's Variations of Hell. That was my favorite albums of that particular year. I'm really a big fan of Agony OST. It's very much this sort of garage underground, very dark and atmospheric style of electronic music. Big fan of it, though. After that, we heard from Synthony, formerly known as Sewer Slut, out of Australia. And this is from the most recent LP called Lamenting Malice, and that was the track Imminent Eradication. Thought that really worked well as the closing track to the mixed portion of that DJ set list, especially because of the fact that as the track goes on, it just gets progressively more and more abrasive and cacophonous and just kind of ends with that giant wall of distorted sound. Really big fan of this artist, obviously. Mentioned the fact too often on this program that the 2021 LP Schizophrenia Simulation is the favorite album of that particular year, and I've since then been playing tracks from it all the time on this show. And then finally, finishing things out, we heard from an artist who's quite different from everything else that preceded it in the set list, but this was Aura Kogan. Her two tracks in the newest LP called Hard Hearted Woman, first of which was called Honey and the second of which was called Too Late. Very much in line, I would say, with sort of that rock slash country sound. For the immediate artist that goes to my mind when I heard this was Fleetwood Mac. So if you're a fan of that style of kind of country and rock hybrid fusion, I would recommend this artist to you. However, though, I'm just going to stop and take a quick break. But when we return to the program, we'll be hearing a track from an electronic artist by the name of Marin. And we'll be hearing the song Try Again. Keep it tuned to 99.1 CJAM FM, where, as always, we are redefining radio in Windsor and Detroit.

0: exact to the warning that I've received. You may take it with however many grains of salt you wish, that the brown acid that is circulating around us is not specifically too good. It's suggested that you do stay away from that. Of course, it's your own trip, so be my guest, but please be advised that there is a warning on that one, okay?
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four, one bird, two birds, three birds, two more, five birds, six times life is four. 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I got higher, I got fake. I got higher, I got fake. I got higher, I got

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And I'm your host, Brian, bringing you a weekly selection of independent rock and electronic music every Friday from 10:30 a.m. until noon. And if you'd like to give the show a follow, you can find me online with the tag at Indie Electric. Currently residing on Instagram, Facebook, as well as Twitter, with Instagram being the platform that I generally favor the most in terms of having consistent content updates for. But regardless, if you give me a follow, you can find updates regarding the program, including, most importantly, the track listing to every episode of the show. I know most people aren't tuned into an entire 90-minute broadcast, and due to the fact that I mix some of the songs together in the DJ set list, it makes it hard to kind of tell when one song starts and ends. So if you heard something you're a big fan of and you didn't catch the name of it, simplest way to go and find out all the names of the tracks and just to check out new artists in general. Obviously, I cover a pretty large variety of content on this show, but I think there is a lot of crossover appeal. Obviously, if you hear one song that you like, you might be able to go back to previous episodes of the program and see other songs that I've featured. However, getting into that, we're going to start off by mentioning the first track in that set list, which was, as I talked about earlier, electronic artist by the name of Marin, that's being spelt with two I's. That was the track Try Again, which comes from an EP called Hors Série Number 4. After that was Andre Zimmer with the Saved My Life EP, which is a 2025 release, and that was the track Invisible Sandwich, which featured on this show a number of times, as well as the one that's going to follow it. After that was Eddie C with Show Me the Way, coming from an EP also released in 2025 called Jesus Calling, very much based in kind of the soul and funk territory of that one there, the whole EP specifically. Definitely a really nice kind of change up in the set list there. And then after that was another big kind of genre whiplash. That was Death Grips going back to their 2013 record Government Plates. And that was the track Birds, which is quite honestly probably one of the most bizarre songs that they've ever put out, which is saying something considering their whole body of work is pretty out there. But the interesting thing about this track, and it's a well-known fact for people who are fans of the band, but obviously if you've never heard of this group before, this would be kind of an interesting little tidbit of information. The guitar on that track is actually played by Robert Pattinson. And when I say Robert Pattinson, I am referring to the actor. Funny enough, there's an image of them with him and also Beyonce behind the scenes at a show that Beyonce was playing at, which has kind of turned into a bit of a meme for the group, because obviously Death Grips is a bit more on the underground, so it's kind of bizarre to see them paired up with such kind of huge juggernaut celebrities. But apparently the story behind that was essentially they met Beyonce through Robert Pattinson, who was at the same event that Beyonce was at. But funny enough, behind the story behind that particular photo. And then finally finish things off with a new track, a brand new release from James Blake, which is actually apparently his very first independently released album. It's called Trying Times, and that was the track Death of Love from that release. Very much in line with the style of music that he's previously put out in the past. Really big fan of his, though, especially his debut record, which is a self-titled release, is absolutely fantastic. A lot of really great classic tracks on that one. So if you're interested in getting into him, I would definitely start with that one. A lot of his earlier work, too, is interesting as well. He actually started off as more of like a basic sort of run-of-the-mill electronic producer, and then he, with his debut record, randomly did a huge change-up and went more so into a singer-songwriter territory. And it still had elements of electronic music, but it was definitely not what you would expect if you had previously been following him in his previous works. However, though, it is about time that we stop and take a quick break, but when we return to the show, be hearing a brand new track from Femtonal from their newest release called Man Bites Dog, and we'll be starting off the set list with the track Video Nasty. 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

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And you can follow me as well with the tag at Indie Electric, currently residing on Instagram, Facebook, as well as Twitter. And on those platforms, you can find updates regarding the program, including previews of some of the featured LPs in the upcoming weeks of the show, as well as the track list every episode of the program, which I think is the single most useful reason to give me a follow. Obviously, most people aren't listening to an entire program all in one sitting, so if you missed a name of a track you're a really big fan of, it'll be up there waiting for you. However, though, I'm going to quickly recap what we heard in that last set list there before getting into the final track of the show. As mentioned earlier, we started things off with the Toronto band Femtonal, who just recently put out their debut LP. They've been steadily releasing content for a while now, but it's always been

more so in North America. So it's kind of funny that they would make that reference, given that it's a Canadian band. But a bit of a old hat expression there. Following that, though, we heard from Jump Source out of Montreal. That was the track Get It Done. And that's from the JS06 EP. It's funny, I mentioned earlier on in the show, too, there was an artist that I played whose album was called ISS012. I noticed a lot of electronic producers, a lot of their EPs will just have very kind of, I guess, categorical names, for lack of a better term, where it's just like the name of the artist abbreviated and then whatever number EP it was that they put out. Kind of makes it easier to go through their catalog, I guess, but it's not much in terms of creativity, in terms of naming. But either way, that was Jump Source. And then after that, we heard from Aria Bear with the track Ferret Wiggler, and this comes from an EP called Bunny Fluffer, which came out in 2024. So went from a very kind of basic naming to a very odd and kind of goofy name there with Bunny Fluffer. But after that, we heard a new track from Underscores. This is the brand new LP that came out this year. It's called U, just simply the letter U. And that was the final track from the release called Wish You Well. Underscores being a artist, I think a lot of people who are fans of groups such as Machine Girl or Femtonal would really appreciate. Very much in line with that PC music or hyperpop style. And Underscores actually was featured on a number of tracks on the brand new Danny Brown LP that came out last year. So nice kind of crossovers as well. However, though, it is about time that we get to the final track in the show. We're going to be changing things up quite a lot. We're going to be playing a metal track from the band Neurosis out of Oakland. Just put out their newest album called An Undying Love for the Burning World. And we'll be finishing out Indie Electric this week with the track Seething and Scattered. Enjoy the rest of your Friday and keep it tuned to 99.1 CGMFM, where as always, we're redefining radio in Windsor and Detroit.

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Nice. I say a special good evening to Winslow. Detroit, good evening to you. It's a rainy Saturday, but you know how we do. The trees, the earth needs to get water, as you know. Music by the man Eddie Grant, coming out of Guyana. A legend, a veteran. Neighbor, neighbor.

As you can tell, I'm just feeling in that classic mood today. Maybe because of the rain, I don't know. But I'm just feeling classical. It's all about classic soca music right here on CJM 99.1 FM. You don't know, it's your boy Tony Fraser on the inside. Each and every Saturday, we bring it to you. Music of the Caribbean.

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This one is called Audrey. 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Be somebody, tell somebody. The Lord Krishna himself. This one is called Audrey. In other words, sugar boom boom. Lots of sugar up in here today, I could tell it.

Feel free to call in if you like. 519-971-3630. 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
2: I couldn't just cut that one out, just so I have to bring it back. So I hope you enjoy the second encore version of this song by Lord Kitchener himself.

know, it's always by request. Somebody say play it again. Sure, that's what we're here for. As the summer soon approach, a lot of activity is going down the pipeline for this summer. Two jerk fests happening in the city. One uptown, one downtown. Carousel of Nations, of course.

Now it's a Telewada special, you know, just feeling classical today, you know. We have a special guest in the studio, Mr. Jesse Ryan, I guess. Very young guy, and the thing is that, you know, he come here today to talk about a legend. I have so much questions to ask him, or he'd answer them. Because this legend that he's about to talk about is a great look.

a 40. Yeah, she's listen, it's not that I don't know what I'm saying though. She has so much things going on that I can't call them out. She all over the place, I tell you. You know, just now she could be the mayor of Windsor.

0: Yeah.
1: What inspired you to do this?
0: Well, so January 1st, 2022, I was driving home from India, and I got a call from my dad. My dad didn't call me at 3 a.m. So from the time I saw that call, I was like, oh. He's like, you know, when you get home, give me a call. So my granddad actually passed away that day. And so, yeah, I was always wanting to do something with him, and, you know, obviously that wasn't going to happen at that time. So I sat down and wrote a proposal for a tribute project to him, where I would take 7 of his songs and rearrange them and produce them. I had no way of, I didn't have a plan really to how I was going to do it. I just wrote a proposal. And I got the opportunity a year later to produce this concert for Black History Month 2023. And the process of doing that concert made me realize that there is a huge gap in the way that Calypso history has been recorded and documented. Because there's so much about my grandfather I just didn't know. And I was uncovering. And I'll tell you a little bit about that a little bit later. But yeah, so I launched this concert. And that was the catalyst for me to do... to create my organization, which is called Kaiso Street Society. We basically do three things. We're researching Calypso history, we're documenting it, and not just academic research, but like public-facing things like films that actually affect culture and start conversations. Because I'm doing my master's right now in ethnomusicology, and that's like, you know, I'm learning the ethics behind the thing at York University.
1: Oh, so, okay. So... I guess Paulina could probably advise you. We also do an archives.
0: Yep.
1: Right. So that information there.
0: Yes.
1: That is very important.
2: We will be cross examining.
1: See, I tell you, she's all over the place. So that's. I think I missed something.
0: Yeah. There.
1: Again, just remind the audience.
0: Yeah.
1: How did? What inspired you to do this again?
0: Well. Yeah, the Mighty Bomber is my granddad.
1: Oh,
0: right.
1: Did you say that earlier?
0: I'm not sure if I did, but maybe I didn't make that officially clear.
2: I don't think it was clear.
1: Right.
0: So the Mighty Bomber is my grandfather, right? So I always wanted to do something with him. You know, like I grew up being introduced as, hey, that's Mighty Bomber grandson, right?
1: Yeah, yeah.
0: But I didn't really understand his legacy and how important he was.
1: But now you know.
0: Now I know.
1: Right.
0: Now I know. So, The film itself is an offshoot of the project that started 3 years ago. So I decided, okay, I'm going to record these songs that I rearranged.
1: Right.
0: And we recorded them last year, May, at the Revolution Studios in Toronto.
1: Right.
0: And then the intention was always to do a documentary as well, right? And it was just going to be too expensive to do the documentary. And then once we recorded the music, I'm like, there's no way... I'm releasing this album without doing a documentary. Mm-hmm. Like, there's too much history. There's more about him as a person that I want to share. So we decided to make a film. It was supposed to be 20 minutes. It ended up being 28 minutes. So, yeah. So I'm here today to premiere that film as a collaboration with the Caribbean Center here in Windsor and the Black Scholars at the University of Windsor.
2: Yes, the Black Scholars Institute.
0: Yep, there we go.
2: Yeah. All right, Tony, I could take over?
1: Yes.
2: Okay. Because we just jump right into the whole film, but I wanted to have the people introduce yourself and tell us about Justin Ryan.
0: For sure. Yeah, so I'm a musician primarily, a jazz musician. I grew up in Trinidad Tobago and I moved to Toronto about 13 years ago. Mm-hmm. Before that, I was studying in the States a bit and... I grew up around music. I grew up in Belmont, Trinidad. I grew up around culture. Grew up, a 50-minute walk to the Savannah. So it's like I was around all of that rich culture and steel pan and all of that. And of course, my granddad being Mighty Bomber. Like, I grew up hearing him sing in his family home. All my aunts and uncles sang and played instruments and different things. So, but I also grew up in the church. So... my parents kind of sheltered me from certain parts of our culture. And then eventually, when I went to high school, my music teacher was Michelle Huggins Watts, who was the arranger for, Valley Harp Steel Orchestra, first woman to win a Panorama title as an arranger. So she really introduced us to a lot of music, and I fell in love with jazz in my late teens, and I've released a couple records. My first record, actually, my debut record called Bridges in 2020 was nominated for Juno.
2: Wow.
0: So, yeah, I'm just kind of straddling traditions, you know, my own upbringing, folk music, calypso, and other Afro-Caribbean traditions, and the music that I fell in love with in my teens, you know, jazz. Oh,
2: you see, I only bring you celebrities, you know. I only bring you big names, Tony. All right. Oh, awesome. Well, for those of us who are not familiar or may not be familiar with your grandfather's story before tonight, but if you'd like to become familiar, you should come to the Caribbean Center tonight at 6 p.m. to watch the documentary. Can you share a little bit about who the Mighty Bomber was to you personally before you began making this film?
0: I'll give you a story, an anecdote that would kind of help you understand who he was as a person. Mm-hmm. So my grandfather had a black book. And in that book was the names of every family member and their birthdays. And he would call, like, religiously. If nobody called me on my birthday, I knew I would get a call from my grandfather on my birthday. I would actually look forward to that. So that was the kind of person he was. He was very much a family man. Mm-hmm. I think it was either 1962 or 1965, somewhere around there. There was like this poll, like a community poll, and he won Father of the Year.
2: Wow.
0: It was posted in one of the newspapers. So he was very much a family man. There was one title he won in the Savannah one year. He sang, and he would sing in the tents and leave and come straight back home. And that day when he won, he was sitting at home watching himself be declared the winner in the Savannah.
2: Wow.
0: So he had to call his driver and then drive back down to Savannah to collect his award. So imagine. Those kind of stories kind of give you a picture of who he was as a person. He was very much dedicated to calypso. Mm-hmm. I was reminded when we did the launch on Wednesday that there's a period in his life, about 8 years, he did not sing calypsos. He did not go to the tents. He did not compete in any competitions because he, you know, he said he found the Lord and he was very much dedicated to his Christian faith. And he lived the rest of his life pretty much like that as well, but he did return to the tents, right? So he was very much a man of faith, a family man, dedicated to calypso, and he was a mentor to many, many calypsonians, many big names as well.
2: Yeah, for sure, for sure. Well, let me ask you, as both a filmmaker and a family member in this case, what was it like for you to kind of uncover these pieces of your grandfather's history and legacy? You said there's lots you didn't know, and you got to dive in here. So what was that like?
0: Well, I'll tell you two things that I found out about my grandma that I didn't know before. The first thing is that when I remember calling my uncle, Clifton, who goes by the sobriquet, the Young Bomber, he sings calypso as well. I was like, uncle, like, what songs should I include on this project? And he started calling names, and he's called the name of a song, a calypso called Expo 67. I'm like, Expo 67, like, what is that about? He's like, yeah, just go on YouTube, search it and listen to the song. Expo 67 is the incredible watershed moment in Canada that happened in Montreal in 1967, where Canada was celebrating its centennial, and my granddad was commissioned to write a calypso as part of the Trinidadian cohort to come.

0: Yeah.
1: One of the questions that, so when we look at stories and what we want to bring out, because I have plenty projects on the back burner, but why did you feel it is important to tell this story right now in this moment?
0: If you told me I would be doing this 5 years ago, I would say no way. Right. I mean, obviously, I love Calypso and I love Calypso jazz. And I had the opportunity when I was growing up in Trinidad to hear the, you know, the Clive Zanders and the pioneers of Kaiso jazz and the Michael Auchitongs and all of those guys. But when my granddad passed away, it kind of shifted something in me. I mean, the same thing happened to me personally when my mom passed away, like in 2017. So I think loss is both a blessing and a curse, right? You feel the loss, but it definitely stirred up a fire in me to like preserve his legacy and to look at how that legacy inspires my own trajectory. So I think that that was one thing. The other thing too is that Calypso history is being lost every single day.
1: Yes.
0: Right. So there's a I feel a responsibility to collect those stories. I mean, there's only so much I can do and my organization can do. But to answer your question, there is an urgency that I feel to do it now, while we still have, you know, some people, some folks with us. As a matter of fact, when I launched this project 3 years ago and I started talking to people, I was realizing that a lot of the big names in terms of researchers and legacy holders, a lot of them passed away just within the last 5 to 10 years, right? So, yeah, just the urgency of feeling the need to preserve Calypso history. And I have, you know, I have two kids, two young kids, and I'm also kind of in that season of re-examining what legacy means, you know, for me as well.
1: Yeah, and I think that's important. And I, you know, I feel the exact same way when I was working on my play with Natasha, as you know. It's called How Jab Jab Saved the Pretty Mass, and and a lot of that was about preserving traditional mass history coming out of Trinidad. And we went to Trinidad to research people, and you know, they're saying, you know, this Midnight Robber, this person who plays this, like the traditions are being lost, and that's why I felt also the same thing, the same kind of urgency. And then when I lost my dad again, the preservation and it pulls you back into your culture a little bit.
0: Like,
1: I started traveling to Trinidad and Tobago a lot after that.
0: I want to jump in here too because I think I can hear some people respond to that and say, well, culture must move on, you know, and things must develop and so on. And my response to that is yes, culture must move on. However, we're not just talking about an art form or a stylistic choice of, for example, Jab Jab or Pretty Mass or Calypso versus Soca or whatever. What we're looking at, when you study Trinidadian history, Trinidadian culture, mass culture, Calypso culture, you understand, like, the history of Trinidad and, by extension, the Caribbean is written into the Calypso history, right?
1: Yes.
0: So it's not just, for me, example, like a personal family history. There's a collective history that's being explored and documented in the music. That's why it's worth preserving.
1: Correct.
0: Right.
1: Because it is essentially almost like you're preserving books or something.
0: Yes.
1: Whatever is telling the story. And, you know, as you know, for those of us who don't know, but those of us who do know, Calypso history, Soca history, mass, all that comes out of resistance and rebellion. And we're talking about, you know, preserving the history of our continued fight to our own selves, our own autonomy, our own, you know, culture, and the ability to come out of things like enslavement and things of that nature. And Trinidad carries such a very unique, diverse history, and so you have to preserve these kinds of things. And I love the little collaborations and these little connections we could make.
0: Because
1: when you preserve Calypso and Trinidad history, it prompts you to even preserve other histories of Caribbeanness and bring it together, because then all of we, you know, all of we is one.
0: Yeah.
1: One Caribbean and multiple islands, but comes from the same place.
0: And I would add to that, for me as a jazz musician, there is deep connections between Calypso and jazz art form, like if you want to say that, or Calypso and jazz history. And there is a heritage of excellence that the old Calypsonians carried and built, and the excellent arranging in Calypso. That's kind of the focus of my master's program right now, and my major research project, I should say. And I think it's important

0: important for younger musicians to dig into those that history, because we're slowly moving away from the content of the music, and just the music is very surface right now. Like, I love a good soca, you know, if the beat is right, you know, like I love that stuff too, don't get me wrong, but there is there's potency in the old music that keeps on giving, and we need to dig into those histories too.
1: You know, I agree with you, because just even listening to more modern soca recently, mm-hmm. what I think Calypso has, I think Calypso, the sound in Calypso is very strong, and the storytelling is very strong. Whereas I think more modern day soca, even I find myself more fascinated with the production.
0: So yes.
1: I'm finding rhythms. I'm more fascinated with the producers.
0: Yeah.
1: Than the artist necessarily, except mm-hmm. for Kes. I'm sorry, I love you, Kes. because I feel like sometimes the content is the same.
0: Yeah.
1: Because it is made for what has been a mass commercialization
0: of
1: Carnival.
0: For sure.
1: Right? And so that is what I think the richness is in Calypso, mm-hmm. that it is actually not made for a commercialized space. It is made as a preservative, like a mm-hmm. keeper of mm-hmm. things. And stories and things. And so it just, you can't beat that kind of richness, because it's not competing with a commercialization. It's there to tell the real thing.
0: Yeah.
1: And I love to see, like, when Trinidad Carnival, which I hope to attend shortly, comes, my favorite things are watching X-Tempo.
0: Because I
1: love to see how people build out stories.
0: Yeah.
1: And shout out to some of my family. My auntie's brother is an X-Tempo star over there. So
0: what's his name?
1: I think it's Hezekiah Wong. I will get it for you.
0: Yeah, please. Joking. Yeah. Okay.
1: Yeah, and so,
0: very cool.
1: But I love watching that X-Tempo because the storytelling. I'm a spoken word poet, so everything for me is stories and how rich you can
0: mm-hmm,
1: get.
0: Mm-hmm, mm-hmm.
1: But on top of the stories, because spoken word is like storytelling as
0: mm-hmm.
1: well, and you bring your own tempo, but it is the same richness is in the production, so they have the two elements together.
0: Yeah.
1: There's no surface thing in Calypso. It's very, very entrenched and very rich.
0: And it's Calypso, you know, in the film I make the statement, Calypso history is Black history.
1: Yes.
0: Right? And it's documenting the experience of Afro-Trinidadians, really Caribbean people, but, you know, it came out of the experience of the African slaves in Trinidad. And the thing that I want people to know about Calypso too is that it, just like blues and just like other Black forms of music that, you know, started in America, for example, there's a Blackness of the music that where we have the ability to talk about very hard things
1: mm-hmm.
0: and make it feel good.
1: Right. Trinis, we're so good at that.
0: Right, you know.
2: It's a big part of emancipation too.
0: Absolutely.
1: Mm-hmm.
2: Freedom.
0: Yeah.
1: Yes.
0: Yeah.
2: Because when we came out of slavery, that was our go-to.
1: Yes.
0: Yep.
2: That music, right?
0: Yep. Right. Absolutely. Yeah, it's the foundational music. You know, if you're from the Caribbean right now, you've probably been watching the iShow Speed
1: mm-hmm, mm-hmm,
0: Caribbean
1: mm-hmm,
0: tour.
1: Mm-hmm.
0: And all of the conversations and the arguments between islands about who this is better and who's that is better and who does this better. And there's a huge argument now about which music came before which style of music.
1: I've seen that Mentos versus
0: right,
1: Calypso.
0: You know? Anybody who knows, if you know, you know. Calypso was the first identifiable sound from the region,
1: yes.
0: right? The very first Calypso was recorded in 1912, right? And that was an instrumental Calypso.
1: Mm-hmm.
0: And then the very first vocal recording was 1914.
1: Yeah.
0: The very first recording, you know, the identifiable jazz recording was 1917.
1: Right.
0: So Calypso is so early compared to all other musics in the Caribbean. And if you look at the history, there's mm-hmm. a track actually called from Roy and Lion called Babu Lala,
1: mm-hmm.
0: Recorded in 1938, I believe. If you listen to that track, you can hear the beginnings of ska.
1: Yeah.
0: In that track.
1: Wow.
2: I was now about to talk about that.
0: Yeah.
2: There's a lot of people don't know. We started with ska, and for some reason, we passed that over to Jamaicans, and
1: mm-hmm.
2: that's how they turned out into reggae.
1: Yeah.
2: Correct?
0: Yeah.
2: Right? So at the end of the day, we were part of that already.
1: Yeah.
2: You know, the fact that, you know, we passed that on, a lot of people were saying that, you know, how can you give up something like that? But we, as Trinidadians, we just have that beat, and we want that beat.
0: Mm. Yeah.
2: Where, don't get me wrong, I love reggae as much as anybody
0: mm-hmm.
2: do. However, Reggae basically, we're not talking dancehall reggae. It's basically a 2-3 chord beat, mm-hmm. where with us, we all over the place.
0: Yeah, yeah, yeah. Right? Yeah, yeah, yeah,
2: up,
0: yeah.
2: Down, sideways.
0: Yeah, yeah, yeah, yeah, yeah, yeah.
2: So with that sense, you know, we gravitate to that. And yeah. I am happy that we did that.
0: Yeah.
2: The fact that there's two identities. So they was able to take ska and do reggae, and yeah. that's perfect.
0: Yeah.
2: And then we were able to take the Calypso and yeah. make it our own.
1: Yes, so good.
2: Before you jump into that,
0: yes.
2: there's something I want you to address, mm-hmm. since you're on this archives business and yeah. this history. When you go on Google,
0: yes,
2: okay, soca comes under reggae. I don't like that.
0: Yeah, I'll tell you.
2: It has to be identified.
0: I'll tell you why.
2: And hold on a second. Mm-hmm. And next thing too, we need to understand that calypso, mm-hmm. that word is worldwide. Soca yes. is not.
0: Mm-hmm. Right.
2: So if we need to get soca in there, it has to come under calypso. Yes. That's something we need to understand. Because there is not out there. If you put in calypso, that will pop up.
0: Mm-hmm,
2: you put in
0: mm-hmm.
2: soca, it's not going to pop up.
0: Right.
2: Unless you're just going on YouTube, which is frequent now.
0: Yeah, but, yeah, yeah, yeah.
2: But talking about main archives, main
0: yes,
2: mainstream.
0: Yes, yes, yes. I hear what you're saying.
2: Go ahead.
0: I mean, part of that is that the fact that soca is a newer art form, right? It came out of calypso, so there's less recorded history that compared to calypso.
2: Right.
0: But going back to the comment you made about soca being put under the umbrella of reggae. So one thing that the reggae industry was able to do was they had what was called a dub plate culture, right? Mm-hmm. They were heavy into recording and putting out records, and they had major record labels that they had the infrastructure to be able to get their records around, right?
2: Right.
0: So that infrastructure gave them a place in international record labels and the actual categorization of things. If you look at many calypso records, some of them are listed as reggae, right? And it's because when you market something that was for us or from us, and you give it to somebody else, it's something that they don't know what to do with it, right?
2: Right.
0: So sometimes they would mark it as reggae because that's what they knew it to be, because it sounded like the Caribbean, right? The other thing about soca is that, I mean, I don't want to get into this too much, but the sound of the Southern Caribbean, that's what soca was originally called.
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0: Yeah, so soca was an acronym, right? If you talk to people like Robin Imamsha and so on from Trinidad, they'll give the history. So, and it was supposed to separate, for example, what was happening north in mm-hmm. in Jamaica, right? As an identifiable song from the Caribbean. So, the other thing that I want to say here is that I would always confidently say that, you know, calypso is the first identifiable song from the Caribbean, but it's not a statement that should make anybody feel insecure about the history that they have in their in their country. Like, it's all a collective history, right? New Orleans is considered the top of the Caribbean, right, because of the shared history, slave movement, and so on. So I think it's important to see the Caribbean as much larger as just the individual islands, mm-hmm. but also look at the diaspora, right? So at KSS, one of the things that we do is that we look at calypso history as like a diasporic story. We're looking at Trinidad as the ancestral home. We're mm-hmm. looking at and then the other three main hubs. Toronto is a calypso hub. Montreal was actually the first calypso hub in Canada, but now Toronto has taken over, right? New York has incredible calypso history, and London has incredible calypso mm-hmm. history in terms mm-hmm. of recorded histories. The presence of main artists. So we look at London, New York, Toronto, Trinidad as the four like calypso hubs.
1: Nice.
0: So it's a diasporic story.
1: Of course. So back to the documentary for tonight.
0: Yeah,
1: so,
0: for sure.
1: So for what do you hope audiences are going to carry away with them after experiencing the film if they come up tonight?
0: You know what? I want people to experience my granddad's legacy, not just as the calypsonian. Many people know his calypsos, but they don't know him as a person. So we spend some time talking about his early beginnings and his life and his relationship with my grandmother, his wife. And I want people to walk with a sense of pride about our shared stories and also feel a sense of responsibility to collectively preserve these stories, whether it's part of your own family history. But I'm finding that sometimes you're only one or two people away from the actual histories, right?
1: And pumpkin vine everywhere.
0: Yeah, I get these stories all the time, and I want people to know to value the histories that they carry.
1: Yeah.
0: Because don't throw out that box of photos, right? Don't throw out those records. If you had a calypso in your family, even if they won a junior calypso monarch title. Mm-hmm. In Windsor in 1960, whatever happened, right? Mm-hmm. So keep those stories, and I want people to get in contact with me, you know, if you want to figure out, because we're also building a digital archive for Calypso. Mm-hmm. So if you want to get in contact with me, check out Kaiso Street Society, KAISO Street Society.org, or at gmail.com, and send us an email. You know.
1: Yes, amazing. And that segues nicely into my last question. Yeah. Would be, so for those of us who are inspired after tonight, I know I already am.
0: Mm-hmm.
1: What are some ways that you would suggest everyday people can begin preserving their own family or community histories? I mean, not all of us will get up and make a documentary.
0: Yeah.
1: What are some things that you could say, like, this is what you should do?
0: Ask questions. I think I didn't ask enough. Luckily, when I around 2014, 2016, somewhere around there, I actually sat down and I asked my grandfather questions.
1: Yes.
0: And that actually started certain thing. I didn't know that I had an aunt that lived in Canada, actually great aunt, because it's his sister. Mm-hmm. So ask questions, keep those photos,
1: yes.
0: Start digitizing them, right? Do what you can, and don't be afraid to become a DIY journalist, right? Like, get the camera up, mm-hmm. ask your aunts and your uncles and your mom and your dad and your grandfather and your grandmother questions about their own histories. It doesn't always have to be about Calypso, because Calypso talks about everything, right? And I find that those connections happen when we talk to each other, we ask questions, and we just begin to value the lives and the histories that people that have come before us have lived, and it can inform how we live today. You know, that's what I want people to take away.
1: I love that. This. And yeah. I absolutely agree. You know, it reminds me of like when I was doing research for my play,
0: mm-hmm.
1: and I remember I recorded, she was living in a home already, but I recorded some stories from my grandmother on my thing. And I remember when we went to Trinidad, we did the same with my friend Natasha's grandma.
0: Mm-hmm.
1: And just the other day I was going through my phone and I was like, oh yeah, I forgot I had this. Because she passed now.
0: Mm-hmm.
1: And I'm so grateful to have recorded these things, because you never know when we're losing these histories every day. When you lose somebody in your family who is an elder particularly, and is like one of the keys to knowing, you know, where you have come from.
0: Mm-hmm.
1: That is, as you said, loss sometimes hits you of what you've actually, it's not just the person, but everything that person comes with and carries, and all the questions you didn't get to ask, the stories you didn't need to hear. Mm-hmm. So I also encourage people, man, like sit with your elders and speak and talk. And that is what we're trying to do with our archive project, from the Mangoes to Maple project here in Windsor, because we have this amazing Caribbean center that was founded by really strong people and continue to be carried on by strong people. Yeah. And where is that history living? We don't know right now.
0: Yeah.
1: So that is why this project is so important. And I shout out Antoinette Seymour, who is leading it, as she's the one of the lead archivists here at the University of Windsor, and Kamisha Siblis, who will be with us tonight, running it through Black Scholars Institute. And I think that is our community coming together to say we want to make sure and preserve that people know that we were here and we did this and we contributed this to Canadian society, because we brought those things, you know? When you're talking about bringing something to Expo 67, or, you know, if you have people who went, even just Caravana coming here, that's a gift
0: from
1: the Caribbean community.
0: Yeah.
1: These are the things we have brought to the Canadian nation that I think needs to be, these stories need to be told, and we need to have our histories be part of the larger Canadian context of
0: Absolutely.
1: History. Okay.
2: Yeah. So do you have a band, an actual band?
0: Yeah, so, yeah. I forgot to mention, this is a double release for me, right? So it's not just the film, because right. we released Arisa. I think I did say it, actually. Yeah, so the album as well. So the band that released, that recorded the music, is called the Kaiso Street Collective. That's one of the projects I
2: play.
0: Are
2: they located in Canada?
0: In Toronto.
2: Mm-hmm. So would they be at the center tonight?
0: Not tonight, but no, I do have records.
1: Bringing
0: them
1: back. Records. We're not bring them back.
2: So wait a minute. So this guy could be on one of my shows.
1: You could?
0: Yes, sir.
2: I promote here.
1: Hey,
2: well.
1: Hey, but yeah. I already booked him, eh? Don't try to take my artist. Anyway, you see, listen, we collaborated.
2: No, the fact that I could do a show pertaining to jazz soca,
0: yeah,
2: is kind of cool.
0: Mm-hmm. Yes, sir.
2: Because let me tell you something. We right across the river, you know.
0: Yes.
1: Yes.
0: Yes,
2: there's an excellent jazz people across that river right there.
0: Yeah.
2: So I could collaborate you yourself
0: Absolutely.
2: And the next big artist over there.
0: Yeah, man, let's do it. Let's do it. Let's do it.
1: I love it.
2: Let's do it. You know what I mean? And the fact that when that gate opens, mm-hmm. it will be vice versa.
0: Yeah. Mm-hmm. Yeah.
2: Show over there, show here.
0: Yep.
2: You know what I mean? Let's face it. COVID has put a damper on the city.
0: For sure. Mm-hmm. And, I mean, everywhere.
2: And
0: everywhere.
2: I mean, Windsor was popping, you know?
0: Okay.
2: Like, I mean, for our music,
0: yeah.
2: African music,
1: like
2: Motown,
1: jazz. Yeah, Motown.
0: Yeah.
2: Right? Music in Windsor.
0: Because of the proximity of
2: Correct.
0: To Detroit.
2: Right next door.
0: Yeah,
2: right?
0: Yeah, yeah.
2: So it was popping. COVID, when I say put a damper, I mean serious damper.
0: Yeah.
2: Clubs are closing down, people fighting to get back to that level.
0: Yeah.
2: Right? What I saw happen is that people got, I wouldn't say lazy, but a lot of people got so accustomed of working from home. There's a lot of people have not gone back out
0: to actually
2: work and to actually do the physical work you used to do before.
0: Mm-hmm.
2: As far as owning a club, running a club, a restaurant, and club, it's not easy.
0: Yes.
2: And people got lazy in the sense that, you know, well, boy, I can stay home, you know. Mm-hmm. I don't need to go out there.
1: But I think it's a whole retraining of society to become social again because to go outside, you know?
0: So
1: the music will bring us back to home.
0: For sure, for sure.
2: But music is a huge connection in our lives.
0: Yeah.
2: You know, sometimes I in my early career at music, I find that, you know, 2 o'clock in the morning, I'd be sleeping and that's when something just wake me up.
0: I
2: go on the computer and start recording and putting beats together.
0: Mm-hmm.
2: Right? A lot of people don't understand that. And then you have these people, forgive me for saying this, you know, you're playing your radio in your car or you're playing your music at home. You know, there's a certain time, but there's people who naturally hate music. They don't want to hear no music at all. You put on me to call the police.
1: Mm.
2: I have been around people like that and I didn't get upset. I just look and see what the problem is in their life because music, doesn't matter what type of music, is a soothing for the soul.
0: Universal mm-hmm. language. Mm-hmm. Yeah,
2: the body.
0: Yeah.
2: And if you don't have that in you, something is wrong because it's balance.
0: Yeah.
2: Right? It's balance. As a kid growing up and for many people out there, whatever situation they may go through, there has to be something to take your mind away from that and keep you, right? Otherwise you'll go mad.
0: You know, that's actually something that comes up in the film. Carl Jacobs is talking about not just the power of music, but the power of humor in Calypso that allows us to cope with the hardship of life as well.
2: Just open a door there.
0: I'm telling you,
1: but Calypso and Soca is like that because I tell people all the time from November to May now. Look at watch this weather. That's how I so so and also dancehall and reggae. Mm. This is how I survive the winter time because that music in particular,
0: the BPM,
1: the beats, the production,
0: gives
1: you that island feel, and you don't feel like because when it's gray and cold, so like it's very depressing.
0: Yes,
2: right.
1: And so especially if you are somebody from the Caribbean or Caribbean descent,
0: mm-hmm,
1: you know
0: mm-hmm.
1: that's in your blood, and so you're not used to. There's no sun. There's no this.
0: Mm-hmm,
1: no that.
0: Mm-hmm.
1: So music is sometimes people's only life-saving line until you could catch a flight, you know?
0: That's a good point.
2: Do you sing or do you play instrumental?
0: My primary instrument is saxophone.
2: Perfect.
0: Yeah. Mm-hmm. Yeah.
2: So you don't sing as much or you can?
0: I can sing, but people don't know me as a singer.
1: You're not going in the tents, you're saying?
0: I'm not going in the tents. I mean.
2: You have to, because you can sing. right?
0: Yeah, yeah, yeah. I mean, I've been thinking about it. Dabbling, not just to sing, but more so writing for other people. My sister is a singer.
2: So did you?
0: And a dancer.
2: Did you bring your saxophone? Is it in the trunk?
0: My saxophone is here. I have records with me as well.
2: So you see? Yeah. You don't have to be here, but you can play something.
0: There we go.
2: I'm looking forward to that.
0: Yeah, man.
2: I'm grabbing your t-shirt.
1: It's okay. I know where to find you on a Friday night.
2: So the fact that, you know, we can hear a little something. Again, tell the audience who is listening, what are we going to expect at the Caribbean Center tonight? Again, remind them.
0: So are we going to premiere the film? Mm-hmm. All right. Okay. Bomber's Dream is the name of the film. And then that'll be followed by a panel discussion about the film, and yeah. Paulina is gonna lead that.
1: Yes, so I'll be moderating a talk after to talk a little bit more with Jesse about the film, and also Kamisha Siblis from the BSI, Black Scholars Institute, will be part of that, and I will also be, well, engaged in a conversation really about the importance of preserving Caribbean stories in Canada.
0: Yeah.
1: So that's what will, and there's food, and the bar will be open for anybody listening and wanting to know.
2: So who's cooking the Caribbean Center?
1: There's no, it's just light refreshments. Relax.
0: And I have some of the CDs with me as well from the release if people want to grab copies.
1: Sorry, Tony, okay. I didn't have time to get doubles for this one.
2: Also as well, maybe before you leave.
0: Yeah.
2: I can get some of the music to play on the station.
0: For sure.
2: You know what I mean?
1: Yeah. Yes.
2: That'd be good. So people, you know, as we wrap up this conversation with Jesse Ryan, the man is a saxophone jazz soca player. You understand that? Big plenty words there. Right? The man about to get into writing music as well. You know, based on his genre of music is something that we look forward to here of putting on a show with him and others in the community of Windsor, because I mean, jazz calypso is something, if you never heard it before, and trust me, if you put in a pan janist, a pan jazz player as well, alongside Jesus.
1: Well, you know, as they say, once a trinity reach in your fetish.
2: exactly. So, I mean, you would have no objection to a jazz pianist.
0: No, not at all. Not at all.
2: Could you imagine that saxophone blazing and that pan?
0: Yes.
1: Anyways, everybody, so as you see, Tony and I's next concert it's already planned. You see, I have to put myself back in here.
0: Yeah.
1: But yes, for everybody listening, please come out to the Caribbean Center, 2410 Central Avenue tonight, 6 p.m. We will be premiering this very amazing documentary and talking more with Jesse live. If you want to meet the man live, we have a little refreshments, drinks are going to be on. Yeah, we have our little games. Yeah, come play a little pool, a little dominoes, a ludi, all kind of thing, and come check out the Caribbean Center and what we have going on as well.
2: Listen, when you head back to Toronto, don't be a stranger. See,
0: absolutely.
2: That, see that number there? You don't have to be in studio. You can call in and we can chat with you live.
0: Absolutely, man.
2: So anything that's happening, Paulina could fall in and could interview live on the phone.
0: Amazing, man. Right? I love it.
2: Seeing that here in Toronto, so you could update us on what's happening in Toronto.
0: Well, I mean, I arrived in Windsor yesterday, and I love it. So I'm interested in talking with you on the phone, but also being back here, you know.
1: Listen, I'm trying to steal him. We need more artists here.
2: First of all, we don't have traffic.
0: Yeah, I love that.
1: The first person.
0: Yes.
1: The first person.
2: We don't have traffic here in Windsor.
0: Yeah.
2: The only time you'll get a little traffic is very early in the morning when people go to work, but it's nothing compared
0: to Toronto. Okay. Yeah. Traffic is crazy right now, especially with FIFA, the World Cup. Oh, my gosh.
1: Yes.
2: Well, that's the next thing.
0: Yeah.
2: You know, it was really nice having you.
0: Absolutely, man.
2: Having you here.
0: Pleasure.
2: Yeah. I would be coming down to the center.
0: Great.
2: To get a further introduction of you performing and people who is going to.
1: All right, we're gonna start. We're gonna give it a little time and give you about 15 minutes because we know you're wrapping up at 6, so you don't miss the documentary, okay? So 6:15. We won't start till 6:15 for Tony.
2: you see when there's a radio host, we just get
0: the perks.
1: Can I do one more little plug here?
2: Yes, sure.
1: And for those of you who can't come this weekend but want to come down to the Caribbean Center next Saturday, we are hosting a Jerk and Jam daytime party and a nighttime event. And tickets for the nighttime party is $20. And all the proceeds are going to support the Cavaliers Cricket Club. Because what's more Caribbean than cricket? I don't know.
2: Actually,
1: just calypso, maybe.
2: There's a lot of things in the city. Listen, my phone, people, I keep telling them, my phone don't work. I don't have time to print these things out because I'm always in a rush every time I'm doing something. My time is very limited. However, there's a lot of things happening. Tons of things.
1: Yeah, Jerk Fest. You have Carousel of Nations Come Caribbean Village is like, about to reopen just now.
2: Like within this week right here, there's a lot of things happening. You could think about anything that... Yeah, same thing with me.
1: Yes, I don't have it off the top, but I'm here to promote the Caribbean Center and all things Caribbean. So Jerk and Jam, May 30th, come out, support the Cricket Cavaliers Club, and come lime with me now.
2: Yeah, come lime this evening at the Caribbean Center. That's at 2410 Central Avenue. So, you know, be there. You know, I would be there because I want to see what this young man has to offer. As far as entertainment is concerned, not just the documentary. I want to hear him play. You know. All right. Thanks for coming.
0: Pleasure, man. Pleasure. Yeah.
2: As we move back to the classics.

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For those of you who tuned in early on, we had Jesse Rayan inside the studio. This man apparently is a jazz soca, well, calypso artist. So we look forward to him being down at the Caribbean Center this afternoon. So come out and check him out. If you can, that'd be great. Right about now, I'd like to say good evening to the reggae community right here in Windsor.

Music, the sweet voice of Mr. John Holt, right here on CJAM 99.1 FM. For the love of you, he said.

0: Drivers who use handheld devices such as cell phones are 4 times more likely to get into crashes serious enough to cause injury or even death. Brain injuries such as those caused by distracted driving kill more people under the age of 20 than any other causes combined. 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

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So join us next week. We are about to turn it down and head out until next week. In the meantime,

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Mr. Jesse Ryan is in the place. Welcome to the city of Windsor, my friend. A saxophone player, the man had his own band. Is about a documentary on the Mighty Bomber, his granddad. Plus, we're going to get some vibes as well. Lots of food, drinks. All at the Caribbean Center, Mr. Jesse Ryan. In the place. Welcome again to Windsor.

0: Until next week, be safe. 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Hey, we thank you for joining us. 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Don't forget, Windsor, that is. See you next week. Bye for now.
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Daybreak and Dixie time once again. I'm your host, David Blakeney. 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Bill Monroe will start us off with a bluegrass breakdown, and then our featured artist this morning, we actually have two. The first one is the Lonesome River Band, and everybody's releasing albums slowly, a single at a time. And we have most of a new album, anyway, from the Lonesome River Band. Sleepy Eye John, or at least I think it might be named that, but who knows. Anyhow, we're going to give a listen to it. They're from Fareham, Virginia, and formed back in 1983 by Tim Austin and Jerry McMillan. Tim went on to be a recording engineer, and it eventually came into the hands of Sammy Sheeler, the banjo player. The band has gone through a number of different musicians over the years and been reorganized a few times, included a number of people like Ronnie Bowman and Kenny Smith and Don Rigsby and many more. Sammy Sheeler received the Steve Martin Prize for Excellence in Banjo and Bluegrass in 2012, won the IBMA Award for Instrumental Recording of the Year, Angelina Baker, and Sammy won the Banjo Player of the Year once again. 2015, Jesse Smathers joined the group on mandolin. We'll hear him as the second featured artist of the program. But now let's give a listen to the award-winning Lonesome River Band from their brand new upcoming album. So settle back and enjoy.

0: 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This is Sammy Sheeler of the Lonesome River Band. 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
1: You've been listening to our featured artist this morning, the Lonesome River Band, from an upcoming album of theirs. Not sure exactly what it's going to be titled, but possibly Sleepy Eye John, but we'll see what happens. Jesse Smathers is a member of this band, and he has an upcoming album as well. He's from Eden, North Carolina, but now lives in Floyd, Virginia. In 2009, he won the guitar championship from the Virginia Folk Music Association. And after graduation from high school, he played with James King Band on mandolin and joined Nothing Fancy around 2014. And then 2015, he became a member of the Lonesome River Band. Anyhow, we're going to give a listen to Jesse Smathers now as our second featured artist on the program.

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13: That was Jesse Smathers that we just finished up with, the second of our featured artists this morning. The last two tracks that we heard weren't from the new releases, but we needed a couple to finish out the top of the hour, and we heard Ain't Going Down and Under the Weather, both tracks that I've played, I think, in the past. Of course, before that, Take a Drink on Me, Sleepy Eyed John, It Ain't Broke, Don't Fix It, Gambler's Last Game, and Dark Clouds. All from a new upcoming release, except for those last two. It's time for our sacred song set here this morning on Daybreak and Dixie. We've got Alison Krauss along with the Cox family to do Will There Be Any Stars from the album I Know Who Holds Tomorrow. Dolly Parton in the Sweet By and By from County Faith Bluegrass, Country Faith Bluegrass, I should say. And Authentic Unlimited, Troublesome Waters from Gospel Sessions Volume 2. Big Country Bluegrass, Where Could I Go from Gospel Time. That goes back a number of years. And then we're going to hear Blackwell do Rank Stranger from the Bluegrass Project. And Rhyme and Reason, White Oak on the Hill from Time Has Come.

That's the first segment of our Sacred Song set this morning. Rhyme and Reason doing White Oak on the Hill from the album Time Has Come. Second set has started off with Darren and Brooke Aldridge doing Jordan from Talk of the Town. Balsam Range, Crying Holy Unto the Lord from Marching Home. Del McCoury Band will do a great version of Get Out on Your Knees and Pray from the Family album. Joe Mullins, Acres of Diamonds, For the Record is the album. General Store, Kneel Down and Pray Up from More in Store. And the Hometown Bluegrass will finish up with Jesus Remember Me from Population 5.

Hi, folks. This is Tim Surratt with Balsam Range, and you're listening to Daybreak in Dixie with our pal David Blakeney on CJAM FM 99.1, reaching higher ground in Windsor, Detroit.

That was a hometown bluegrass doing Jesus Remember Me from Population 5, finishing up our sacred song set here this morning on Daybreaking Dixie. We've got Cedar Hill up next with Hillbilly Highway, self-titled album from a number of years ago. And Dave Evans from the best of the Vetco years will do Highway 52. Country Gazette, You Can't Get the Hell Out of Texas from Hello Operator. And the Country Gents bringing Mary home. That's certainly an old standard for them. That's from an album called Can't You Hear Me Calling. And the Cox Family after that, Pardon Me, from Everybody's Reaching Out for Someone. And the Bluegrass Diamonds will finish the whole thing up with Tiny Broken Heart from We'll Meet Again.

0: That was the Bluegrass Diamonds doing Tiny Broken Heart from We Will Meet Again. Got some singles to air now, some recent ones that just came out. Red Camel Collective, Walk Out in the Rain, Old Crow Medicine Show, My Side of the Mountain, Full Chord featuring Billy Strings, Hubris Came to Town, and Trey Hensley featuring Molly Tuttle, Going and Gone, Poe Ramblin' Boys, Bottom of a Glass, Jim Hirsch, The Boys, Who Left Prince Station, and Danny Paisley finished the set up with Another Long Sleepless Night.
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Danny Paisley finishing up that list of singles with another long sleepless night. Jackson Hollow up next. This is a single from them back a little ways called Nothing But Sky. High Banks Bluegrass Band will do 10 Degrees from First Impressions. The Lonesome Ace String Band, Big Wing, title cut from that album. And Unfaithful Servants, Buried in the Snow from Fallen Angel. Spinney Brothers, Blind Man from If I Were Your Brother. And Randy Morrison will finish the set, all Canadian set, with Here Today, Gone Tomorrow. That's Randy Morrison and the Flat River Band, the one and only bluegrass album that he put out.

Hi there, this is Alan Spinney, the Spinney Brothers, and you're listening to Daybreak in Dixie with David Blakeney on CJAM FM 99.1, reaching higher ground in Windsor and Detroit.

That was Randy Morrison here today, gone tomorrow, finishing off our all-Canadian set. The Crow Brothers next with The Winds Are Blowing in Maggie Valley from Bridging the Gap. And if anybody's familiar with the Crow Brothers over the years, you know that that was one of their hit songs or major songs that they used to perform. And I believe they have gone into retirement recently. J.D. Crow, Mr. Engineer from Flashback, and Jason Carter and Michael Cleveland from their brand new release, Bluegrass in the Backwoods, with a Vamp in the Middle. John Cowan, Down Where the River Bends, from an album called Fiction. I believe that's his most recent release that I know of, anyway. Christy Cox, Let It Burn. It's the most recent release of hers, I think, and that's the title cut. Then we'll hear Larry Cordell from Where the Trees Know My Name. And I think that's the last full recording that he's put out. I would expect another one shortly because there's been some singles. But we're going to hear an odd song. He was always a great songwriter. This is called Natural State.

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3: Well, just before that station ID and announcement, we heard Larry Cordell doing The Natural State from Where the Trees Know My Name. His last full release, I think, was back about maybe 3 years, 4 years now, I'm losing track. It's time we heard a new one from him, and there's been some singles out, so I expect there's one coming. Michael Cleveland, Tall Fiddler album. We're going to hear 20 Cent Cotton and 90 Cent Meat. Tim O'Brien, I believe, is doing the lead vocals on that. And we got the new Coon Creek Girls doing these old blues from our point of view. Nick Chandler and Delivered will do Hello with a title cut from that album. And Billy Droz will do an old standard, the Columbus Stockade Blues from To Whom It May Concern. Caleb Doherty, Wildwood Flower Blues from Burnt the Sawmill Down. And Christian Davis will do Can't Look Down from The Big Picture.

Christian Davis doing Can't Look Down from his album The Big Picture. He's one of the few bluegrassers, or at least for a short time, with a bass voice. I haven't heard from him since this album, but I think he started out singing in the gospel quartets and did some time with Daley and Vincent singing those low parts. And we have Daley and Vincent coming up next with the old Bill Monroe tune Close By from Brothers of the Highway. David Davis and all the Warrior River Boys will do Two Dimes and a Nickel. That's the title cut from that album. Della May, A Few Old Memories. That's a Hazel Dickens song that they did from their album Family Reunion. Detour, No Going Nowhere Fast, title cut from that album. Haven't heard from them since they disbanded. Haven't gotten back together again, I don't think. One of Michigan's great bluegrass bands. And the Dreadful Snakes will do Lonesome Whistle Blues from Snakes Alive. And then we're going to hear from Hazel Dickens herself, Busted, from Hard-Hitting Songs for Hard-Hit People.

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Hazel Dickens, the late Hazel Dickens, doing Busted from her album The Hard Hitting Songs for Hard Hit People. She was certainly a force in traditionally sounding bluegrass and writing and performing, and a very distinctive voice. Janet McGarry, after that, very distinctive voice from the Maritimes and bluegrass, doing the old guitar case from Wildwood Rose. And Jason Davis, Bootleg John from Second Time Around. And we heard from Jerry Douglas from his album Slide Rule. That goes back a number of years, in an old standard, Pearly May. And we're going to finish up, hopefully, here with Joe Diffie, the late Joe Diffie, doing Tall Cornstalk from Homecoming. And I think that's going to get us pretty close to the top of the hour and the end of the program. We'll just see how things turn out.

0: When I was a little boy, Bill sort of took me under his wing and showed me Manland and showed me a lot of stuff. And so every time Bill was around, well, I was with him, you know. And so we were standing around up there at Berryville one day, and standing there talking to this elderly man. And Bill said, you know, was talking to him and asked him how he was doing. And the guy said, well, I ain't doing all that well, Bill. And Bill said, he said, well, how old are you? He said, well, I'm 88. He said, right there's your problem.
1: Country rocks, but bluegrass rules.

Well, that's it for another Daybreak in Dixie. I'll tell you what you heard there just before the theme. That was Joe Diffie, the late Joe Diffie, doing Tall Corn Stalk from Homecoming. I think that's his one and only bluegrass album, although he started out in bluegrass before he turned to country-style music. And Jerry Douglas before that doing Pearly May from Slide Rule. Jason Davis, Bootleg John from Second Time Around, and Janet McGarry, the old guitar case from Wildwood Rose. And that concludes our program. I thank you for listening and for being with me for the past 4 hours. Make sure you join me next week for the very best in bluegrass music once again right here on CJAM FM 99.1 or certain streaming podcast and archive. All on www.cjam.ca. And in the meantime, summer is upon us. Get out and hear some live bluegrass music outside at a festival in your area. And enjoy the music. Make sure you enjoy the great early or late spring, I guess I should say, that we've been having. And it's been tremendous weather for this part of the area, that's for sure. But heavy times are coming, temperature-wise, they tell us, for the summer. At any rate, stay cool and safe and healthy and look after each other in these troubled times, and we'll see you all in a week.

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Sunday, June 7th, I think it is. Anyway, first Sunday in June in 2026. This is Buked and Scorned, the Gospel Radio Hour. We just heard Sly Stone in his family band, the Stuart Four, on a Kojic label 78 from 1958, Walking in Jesus' Name. And right now, we're going to hear one of the tracks off the Los Angeles-based Pentecostal Church Recordings only release, Reverend Stuart and Family. This is I Made a Vow to God. And today's show has a lot of kind of extreme segues, a bit of a roller coaster. I hope you like it. And I'm going to come in later and talk all about what we heard. Thanks for tuning in.

Sonoma, Miami.

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0: I said, for God, I live.
1: Yes, sir.
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3: Let's-

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Mm-hmm.

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Super rockets and bombing jets. Riots will break out in the streets. The man will come down on your head with a club. Famine, starvation shall sweep the earth. People killing people. Hatred, murder, and fear shall linger in every heart. Earthquakes and missiles. Falling bombs. Children will betray fathers and mothers. The end will be near. Then shall rise the Antichrist with a number for your forehead. 666. And a number for your wrist. And darkness shall fall across the face of the earth. The stars shall fall from the sky. The moon shall turn red. And if you name the name of Christ, you'll be killed. Then Jesus Christ will come again.

tonight. 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

fit man. Listen, what is man anyhow that God is mindful of him? I tell you, brethren, a man is made in the image of God. God loves man. Listen, children, I don't want to be one that would wound feeling or anything excel. It would help you on the road. Oh, friend, how bad do you want to go to heaven tonight? How bad do you want to please the Lord? How do you want to halfway serve the Lord? How do you want to wholeheartedly serve him? That's the whole matter today. Now listen, let's be like the rider of old. It says, for me and my hell, we'll serve the Lord in the best manner in the way that we know how. Today, look for your redemption, Lord. That scripture that was on my mind a while ago is coming back now. Little children, he that is in you is greater than he that is in the world. For he that is of the world, they do speak the thing of the world, but he that is in the Lord, that is in you. He is speaking the things of God. You know, when things run through your mind that it hinders you and it's time to quit anyhow, go ahead, brother, and sing now. They won't need around and wish about it. We must sing. And while we sing now, we want to cast you. If you feel the Lord will pardon your sin, you can come home. Everybody help sing now.

disgrace.

And welcome back to Buked and Scorned, the Gospel Radio Hour. The hour is almost up. I am your host, Mike McGonigal, and we just heard two tracks from Axel Kusner's LNR label 1983 release, Country Gospel Rock. We just heard Othar Turner and the Rising Star Fife and Drum Band, When I Lay My Burden Down, and Precious Lord, Take My Hand by Boyd Rivers. Amazing series. Axel Kusner did some really neat field recordings. Before that, we heard Alton and Otis, Jamaican Gospel, 45 on Lighthouse from 1970, The Comforter Has Come. Before that, the Highway QC's Jesus, I'm Waiting, from the 1960 VJ LP of the same name. Before that, Jesus is Waiting from the Gospel Soul of Al Green. Amazing music. Before that, we heard Both Sides of a George Jones Single from 1958 on Mercury. Sweet little rocker with Hal Harris on guitar called Jesus Wants Me, and Wandering Soul. Before that, we

Lomax recording from a collection called Sacred Songs, Volume 1, 1937-78. Reverend R.C. Crenshaw and the Congregation of the Greater Harvest Missionary Baptist Church in Memphis doing The Deepest Sorrow. That was a sermon excerpt and lining hymn. Before that, originally issued by Columbia on a 78, recorded on April 16th, 1928 in Atlanta, Present Joys by the Alabama Sacred Harp Singers. I really like the weird munchkin-y sound of the those 20s and 30s Sacred Harp recordings because, you know, traditionally it's a much larger group playing each of the four shape notes. Before that, we heard from a Complete Works CD on Document, we heard Oh Death by Charlie Patton with wife Bertha Lee, originally issued on the Brunswick subsidiary Vocalion in 1935, and that's taken from one of four, I believe there's still only four known copies of that record. And before that, we started off with Reverend Stewart and Family, I Made a Vow to God. Right now, we're going to end from the self-released Christmas EP from 1999, co-release with Cranky. This is the tremendous band Low, who are very much missed. And this is a song called If You Were Born Today. Thanks so much for tuning in to Buked and Scorned. Hope you have a great week.

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1: So you're hanging with your inner circle. 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A few bucks could save a life. And we can do it again next weekend. A message from Arrive Alive, Drive Sober.

Why, hello there, and welcome to Girly So Groovy, the only show dedicated to the women who rock and to you, the listener who loves them. We're a show where the music always speaks for itself. I'm your host, Trevor Klundert, bringing you two full hours of fabulous, fantastic, phenomenal female-fronted radio week after week. Hey, we are into week two of our summer-long series. We are calling this Cruel Summer. Girly So Groovy celebrates the 1980s. Every week I bring you a year in the 1980s decade, and we focus on eight significant albums released in that particular year, while also connecting modern threads to those 1980s albums. Last week we launched the full summer series with 1980. I cannot say thank you enough to you, the loyal listeners, who reached out to let me know how much you thoroughly enjoyed that and are looking forward to the rest of this series. It's going to be a 10-week series as we make our way through the 1980s. I thought just a fun way to get into the summertime. So this week, we continue with 1981. Every week, I start the show by telling you that this is Girly So Groovy, the only show dedicated to the women who rock. And we are going to kick off with an album from 1981 that truly is a cornerstone to that belief of the women who rock. The Runaways were already cementing themselves in rock and roll history with the work they did in the mid to late 70s. But when Joan Jett released her solo debut album, Bad Reputation, on January 23rd, 1981, it launched her career to a whole other level of rock history and still launches a career that continues over four decades later, with Joan Jett being an active rock and roller. So proving that this is the only show dedicated to the women who rock, we are going to kick off our celebration of 1981 with the incredible Joan Jett here on Girly So Groovy.

This is Girly So Groovy, and this is our summer-long series we're calling Cruel Summer. GSG celebrates the 1980s. This week, we're focusing on eight significant albums released in 1981, plus the modern bands that draw influence and inspiration from those 1980s acts. I would not be doing my job if I did not step out of the 1980s and look at that set that we just listened to. It is June, it is Pride Month, and that set is a set that is made up of absolute queer rockers, and I am so proud to deliver that. Unintentionally, but I definitely did not want Pride Month to get lost in our summer-long series. So what we just heard was music from the queer duo garage rock Vancouver act, The Pack AD, from their latest album, Shiny New Old Songs. We heard Little Ado About Nothing. In the middle, it is Peaches. Now, Peaches is a self-described Joan Jett fanatic, so much so that Peaches has worked with Joan Jett, has had Joan Jett on her own albums, and you can really hear the guitar influence in the music that Peaches makes and that absolute unapologetic rock and roll attitude that both Joan Jett and Peaches deliver. Boys Wanna Be Her is the Peaches song that we heard. That is from Peaches' album, and Peach My Bush. And then we kicked off the entire 2 hours here with our very first of our eight 1981 albums, Joan Jett with her solo debut album, Bad Reputation. We heard Joan Jett with the song, Do You Want to Touch Me? Oh yeah, from Bad Reputation. Okay, we are going to keep things going. We are going to continue sticking with the modern context and modern inspirations from these 1981 albums. It is music right now from alternative act Lightning Dust here on Girly So Groovy.

Redefining Radio, this is Girly So Groovy, the only show dedicated to the women who rock. And this week, we are in our second episode of our 10-week series, summer-long series, that we are calling Cruel Summer. GSG celebrates the 1980s. We are focusing on 1981 this week. It was June 19th, 1981, that Susie and the Banshees released their fourth album. The album is Juju. This album gave us so many great songs, including Spellbound, which we just heard. This album arguably is considered one of the best post-punk albums of all time. And while it is a label, interestingly enough, that Susie Sue rejects, this album is considered in many ways the birth of the goth movement in the music. And I would argue that while Susie Sue wants to refrain from the description, it is totally goth in all the good ways that you want it to be. Again, Susie and the Banshees with Spellbound from Juju. In the middle, it is thoroughly more modern music, BB Club. Now, BB Club are an indie project out of Montreal, arriving hot off the heels of a tour with Blonde Redhead. Their latest album, their third album, Amaro, the duo find themselves channeling grief from the sudden loss of two loved ones. Through a collection of songs that straddle mystical worlds with humanistic resilience. The album came out in February. We heard the song A Different Light from BB Club. And then, of course, kicking off that set, it is music from the alternative duo Lightning Dust. From their album Spectre, we heard the song When It Rains. All right, coming up in the next 30 minutes, I've got music on the way from Chicks on Speed, Automatic. Music coming up from Lady Ray and Abibio Sound Machine. But up next, we are going to continue this 1981 party. Tom Tom Club. They began during 1981 as a side project for Talking Heads band members and co-founders Tina Weymouth and Chris France. They were joined by a loose collective of musicians. They headed to the Bahamas and recorded a party-ready collection of loose and playful and fully realized and wonderfully weird jams. And together it became the self-titled debut album, Tom Tom Club, released in October of 1981. And again, their music still holds today for the fact that it feels timeless in wonderfully weird ways. Genius of Love is one of the most heavily sampled tracks you will ever hear. But here is something just as special off of Tom Tom Club's debut album right now here on Girly So Groovy.

Music from Automatic. Now, Automatic is the Los Angeles trio who play a coolly detached form of new wave and post-punk. Is It Now, the band's new third album, was released just back in the fall, and I can't get enough of it here on the program. It is synth-based danceable post-punk with dystopian themes, capitalist paranoia, and dark, subtle humor. But again, you can dance to it. We heard the song Smog Summer from Automatic. In the middle, it is Berlin electroclash trio Chicks on Speed. They are taking on Tom Tom Club with the song Wordy Rapping Hood. That is their version of Tom Tom Club's classic Wordy Rapping Hood. You can find that on Chicks on Speed's album 99 Cents. And then speaking of Tom Tom Club, it is the third album we are featuring in our celebration of 1981. Here on this week's episode of Girly So Groovy. We're going to continue with modern music. It is music from Lady Ray on her latest album, her last album. Retro soul artist Lady Ray seemed to borrow from 1950s and 60s doo-wop and Motown inspirations. Well, now on her latest uplifting fourth album, Lady Ray moves through the decades, relying on 1970s and early 80s disco, funk, and gospel. So for that fact, I thought Lady Ray could fit easily into this week's episode. The new album is called Cover Girl. It was also released back in the autumn, and I still cannot get enough of this album as well. Here she is right now with You're Gonna Win here on Girly So Groovy.

kele seko shaba makata ke seko shuku prakasa kato kaba sapu.

Music to make you move. This is Girly So Groovy. Music right there from the British international ensemble known as Bibio Sound Machine. Protection from Evil is the opening song from the band's album Electricity, and it is absolutely electric what we heard. In the middle, it is a 1981 artist that is an absolute favorite here on Girly So Groovy. It was May 11th, 1981, when Grace Jones released Nightclubbing, a career-defining album for her. An album that still to this day is absolutely relevant, with her flat-top hairstyle, oversized Armani suit, and an unlit cigarette in her mouth. Grace Jones cuts a geometric, androgynous figure on the cover of Nightclubbing. Her unflinching gaze dares you to underestimate her. After all, it would be easy to have the misconception that Grace Jones, the fashion model, was a musical dilettante. The album is absolutely not that. It's muscular rhythms that felt meticulous and effortless all at the same time. Grace Jones and her band explored pop, noir, reggae, arty, new wave, dance-flavored R&B. Again, music that still feels relevant today. We heard the song Pull Up to the Bumper, Baby, from Grace Jones. And then kicking the set off, it is music from Lady Ray. From her latest album, Cover Girl, we heard the song You're Gonna Win. Well, that is four albums down from 1981, and we have four more albums to get to in the second hour of the program. But before we do that, let's wrap up this hour with music made in Montreal. Roselle is the name of the artist we're going to listen to. Indie dance artist Roselle. Her latest album is Oh Soleil. We're going to listen to Regardez-moi from Roselle here on Girly So Groovy.

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Welcome to the second hour of Girly So Groovy, the only show dedicated to the women who rock and to you, the listener, who loves them. A show where the music always sings for itself. I'm your host, Trevor Klundert, bringing you two full hours of fabulous female-fronted radio week after week. This is week two in our summer-long series we are calling Cruel Summer. GSG celebrates the 1980s. This week, we are exploring eight significant albums from 1981. We've already tackled four phenomenal albums. We're going to continue with four more in the second hour. This next album from 1981 is a bit of a piggyback from last week. Last week, we checked out the 1980 album Auto American from the New York City trailblazing band Blondie. Well, 1 year later was when frontwoman Debbie Harry decided to release her very solo debut album. That debut album is called Cuckoo. It was released August 8th, 1981. In many ways, it feels like a Blondie album, but you can tell that Debbie Harry is definitely putting her own signature stamp on it. So right now, from the 1981 album Cuckoo, it is Debbie Harry here on Girly So Groovy.

Music right there from the heart, the center, the front woman of the Yeah Yeah Yeahs. It is Karen O with her song Woman. That is off of her debut solo album Lux Prima. In the middle, it is Swedish indie pop sensation Licky Lee reaching back to her 2008 debut album Youth Novels. We heard the song I'm Good, I'm Gone. And then, like Karen O, a New York City trailblazing band, Blondie, we have Debbie Harry, a trailblazing front woman, stepping out on her own in 1981 with her solo debut, Cuckoo. We heard the song The Jam Was Moving. Okay, hey, did somebody say Sweden with Licky Lee? How about we stick around in Sweden right now for the alternative rock band, The Concretes, here on Girly So Groovy.

0: This is Girly So Groovy, and this is the second episode in our summer-long series that we are calling Cruel Summer. GSG celebrates the 1980s. This week, we are focusing on eight significant albums released in 1981. July 14th, 1981, the Go-Go's released their incredible breakout debut album, Beauty and the Beat. The band had been making waves in the Los Angeles punk scene in the late 1970s, but it wasn't until 1981 with the release of Beauty and the Beat that they absolutely launched their career. Now, I want you to think about this. Beauty and the Beat was important not just because the Go-Go's were the first all-woman band to hit number one on the Billboard 200, writing its own songs and playing their own instruments, but also because it was a finely crafted album that actually became a cornerstone of the new wave movement that went into the 1980s. So bravo to the Go-Go's. We heard the song You Can't, I always get this mixed up because it's so long, You Can't Walk in Your Sleep If You Can't Sleep from the Go-Go's. In the middle, it is something much more modern, Australian slack rocker Courtney Barnett. Her last album was A Subdued Affair, conceived in her Melbourne apartment during COVID lockdown. Well, now, earlier this year, back in March, for her fourth album, Creature of Habit, it is a louder rock and roll adventure, as Courtney Barnett wrote the album in the desert expanses of Joshua Tree, California. We heard the song Same from the new album, Creature of Habit. And then kicking off the set, it is Swedish alternative act The Concretes. From their 2003 self-titled album, we heard the song Say Something New. We have 30 minutes left in the program. I've got music on the way from Big Thief, Jen Grant, Basha Bulat, but up next it is the indie folk country rock sounds of Waxahachie here on Girly So Groovy.
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Music right there from venerable Brooklyn indie rock quartet Big Thief. Their latest album, Double Infinity, has been getting lots of radio airplay here on Girlies Are Groovy for the fact that as a sixth album, it is a album that marks the exit of the band's bassist, but it also welcomed collaborations from Brooklyn's jazz and avant-garde music scenes, creating an album that feels collaborative and impromptu in spirit. And for those reasons, it is been an album I just can't let go here on the show. This time around, we heard the closing song, How Could I Have Known. In the middle, it is our seventh album to spotlight 1981 in our summer series, Cruel Summer. GSG celebrates the 1980s. I am not sure if I'm right in saying this, but I might say in nearly 25 years of Girlie So Groovy, Roseanne Cash could be making her Girlie So Groovy radio debut, and I feel horrible even saying that. It was February 28th, 1981. That Roseanne Cash released her third album, 7 Year Ache. This is an album that really noted Roseanne Cash stepping out from the shadow of her father, Johnny Cash, becoming a musician celebrated in her own right. 7 Year Ache is the name of the album. We heard the title track. I think what's most important about this 1981 album from Roseanne Cash is that it paved the way for the rule-breaking Nashville pop country and country rock. And Roseanne Cash really had a hand in that. Kicking off the set, it is Waxahachie from her album St. Cloud. We heard the song Lilacs. All right, time for one more set. We're going to continue with some modern folk rock sounds. Jen Grant, long a favorite here on Girlie So Groovy, is a Halifax-based singer-songwriter with a lush folk pop style. Her newest album, Queen of the Straight, is what Jen Grant does best, creating music that is both a bit familiar in sound, yet also a little otherworldly or vintage in sound. Here's Jen Grant right now here on Girlie So Groovy.

This is Girly So Groovy, and this is our summer series, Cruel Summer. Girly So Groovy celebrates the 1980s. This week, we're focusing on eight significant albums from 1981. Well, if Stevie Nicks was already a superstar thanks to Fleetwood Mac, it was her 1981 debut solo album, Belladonna, that cemented her as a absolute super duper star. It also cemented the white witch stereotype of Stevie Nicks, as well as a bona fide singer-songwriter in her own right. We heard the song Bonadonna from Stevie Nicks. In the middle, it is music from folk rock singer-songwriter Basha Bulat from her album Good Advice. We heard Fool. And then starting the set, it is new music from Jen Grant. The new album's called Queen of the Straight, released earlier this spring. We heard the song Crazy. Well, friends, we are at the end of an episode of Girly So Groovy. Remember, if you want to stay in touch with the show, you can find 10 weeks worth of Girly So Groovy absolutely for free on the website Mixcloud. 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Stay in touch with the show all week long with our social media channels. We're on Facebook at Girly So Groovy and Instagram at GSG Radio. Let's wrap up this episode. Now, this band, while it is not Stevie Nicks related, there is still a witchiness that pervades the music that they make, like Stevie Nicks does. It's the alternative act Free Love Fenner with their song New Wave Pool from their album The Punishment Zone. Thanks for tuning in. Talk to you next week with 1982.

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This is Steel Belter Radio. This one's coming to you live on June 2nd. And things start off today with Middle Brother. That was a collaborative release from members of Deer Tick and the Delta Spirit and Dawes. They have a self-titled album out there you can track down. And I'm going to be with you for an hour and a half. Coming up next, we're going to start the first set here with a little EP. Mary Jane Dumphy and Chris McDonald put out an EP called The County Liners on Wharf Cat Records. This is from back in 2017 out of New York. And we're going to hear a song from their EP right now called Walking Out on Steel Belted Radio.

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2: 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And just before the break there, we got to some John Doe of X fame from the album Keeper. You heard Giant Step Backward. Also got to Compulsive Gamblers before John Doe. That's a pre-Oblivion's pre-Raining Sound project from Greg Cartwright and Co., Compulsive Gamblers. And you heard them do Whole Lotta Woman, a song by The Contours that was co-written by Smokey Robinson. Just before Compulsive Gamblers, we got to Social Distortion, This Time Darlin' from the Somewhere Between Heaven and Hell record. They just put a new record out at the beginning of May called Born to Kill, you can check out. We got to Merle Haggard, Train Whistle Blues, his rendition of Jimmy Rogers there. And Merle is the fella pictured for this week's episode over on our Facebook group. Also got to Nico Case with Ghost Wiring. Jim Sullivan did Plain as Your Eyes Can See. The County Liners did Walking Out. And today's show started with Middle Brother, Blue Eyes. Still have an hour left with you. And to plug some upcoming shows, we're going to hear from Jose Contreras right now from a self-titled record. We're going to hear a song from him called Psychic Radio. But a lead into that, if you're a fan of Jose Contreras and his project By Divine Right, you have two chances to catch them this coming weekend, June 6th at the Lion's Head and June 7th out at Time Out of Mind Recordings. So go check out By Divine Right. And again, to plug those, right now we're going to hear from Jose, a song called Psychic Radio on Steel Belted Radio.

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1: We awaken to it in the morning. 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

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Music just before the break there from Jennifer Castle. The song's called Veins from the Monarch Seasoned LP. Got to Patterson Hood with Rising Sun from Killers and Stars. An artist that you can catch this coming Saturday here in Windsor, that is Alison Krauss and Union Station. We heard from their live record. Song there is I Am a Man of Constant Sorrow. And again, you can catch Alison Krauss and Union Station this coming Saturday, June 6th, I believe that is, at the Casino. Just before Alison, we heard A.A. Bondi with Down in the Fire. That is from the Believers LP. Got to Ontario's own Beams with Sun Wraps Round. Out of South Carolina, we heard Fust with What's His Name from the Big Ugly LP. And that little set started off with Jose Contreras from a solo release. Psychic Radio is the name of the song. And once again, if you're a fan of Jose, you can catch his band By Divine Right. Two chances this coming week, June 6th at the Lion's Head Tavern or June 7th at Time Out of Mind Recordings. So check those shows out. Another show coming up soon is none other than Julie Doiron and Carson McCone at Meteor. That one's coming up on June 22nd. And at that show, they will both be backed up by Daniel Romano's outfit. So to plug those shows right now, to start this last 30 minutes with you, we're going to hear from Daniel Romano's outfit with a song called I Had to Hide Your Poem in a Song. Right now on Steel Delta Radio.

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Welcome to another edition of Broken Speaker here on CJM 99.1 FM. Today we've got a few things lined up for you. We're going to have a conversation a little bit later with Aola, a longtime friend of CJ, graduate of a master's program here at the University of Windsor, and a musician who's really kind of finding his voice and his groove as he tours across our lovely nation. We spoke to him a couple weeks back and about his motivations and what's coming up for him as he releases some new music in the summer. So we'll have that a little bit later in the show. But first, we're going to start off with Nightmares on Wax and the track Mumsy, and that's off of their Echo 45 sound system released from earlier this year.

Hopefully I'm better by the summertime. Sun's out, doubt, I'm crossing my mind. Been through way too much to summarize. Too much in my hands, and let it go, it's gonna be okay. One day,

records get fact-checked, for the record. I grew up on Dell, I'm indelible. Your pen is messy like a doctor's note, illegible. I stay in the lab like Walter White and Walter Becker. This is chess, not checkers. Check the method. My jacket's iridescent, flow incandescent. Dressed like a game show host or contestant.

0: And following up in that pack, we heard Vince Staples off of Crybaby, and the track was Only in America. And then we heard Kane's Weapon off of Forager, and that was Niagara Region. Love the title of that one. Bristol Mariner followed that with Turn Things Around. Multivitamins as well with Mauvais Song. And lastly, we closed that out with French Name for Horse off their Plaid in Full release, and that was Party Cloudy. I love the puns in that one. Lots going on for those guys. And we're back with Iola. You know, going by a one-name moniker, gutsy move. I know, I appreciate it, though.
1: Yeah.
0: I have been billed as just Garth on the odd flyer when I've been playing records, which is kind of funny to my wife. But
1: oh, yeah.
0: Tell me about your newest incarnation of music. This is something that you've sort of brought yourself full purpose. Mm-hmm. You've left a former career path, and now you're throwing yourself wholeheartedly into your music. Mm-hmm. And maybe tell me a little bit about your story of getting to this point and, like, your story of your music, if you could.
1: Mm-hmm. Yeah, I feel like my journey's been in three phases. The first phase is earlier in my life, I always wrote something. I always was interested in music. I wrote poems. That was when I was much younger, but wasn't professional or serious. That was the first phase. So I was always interested in music. The second phase was in 2019 when I was already working in Windsor at that point. And life was getting good. You know, I had a job, blah, blah, blah. And I was beginning to feel like, you know what? Are you not going to make this music? So I bought a few things on Amazon and I started making music. But it was like a hobby. You know, I remember the first record that I made, Scum. I finished making the record and I was disappointed in myself because I'm like, it didn't sound the way I wanted it to sound in my head. So I sent it to my siblings and they're like, this is hard. This is amazing. Are you joking? Blah, blah, blah. So that gave me that initial push. Mm-hmm. So I kept on making it. That was the second phase. The third phase began around 2023, 2024, when I started feeling like I was good, but I wasn't great. You know, I felt like potential only takes you so far. You know, you're only good enough, you're taking it as a hobby, to a point where you just can't break past that. Mm-hmm. So I was beginning to feel like my career, because my career was very demanding. I worked in a pharma. It was very highly cerebral job. I didn't give me the time to go hard into this. So I caught myself in a limbo where career requires me to keep on pursuing if I want to grow in life, right? But music also required me to keep giving it my best if I wanted to, and I couldn't do both. So I had to make that decision on whether to push music to the side and just focus on my career fully and know this is it, or to focus on music fully and know this is so hard. And I quit in 2025, my job, early, and I spent the rest of a year sobbing and catastrophizing of the decision I made. Like, is this it? Are you sure? Like, the heck you're doing, you know?
0: Yeah.
1: But so I am in this phase now where this is it. Music is my all, and I wanted that. I wanted it to be my all so that this is what I live and breathe for, as opposed to I have a plan B. I am a scientist, and exactly. So this is where I am right now, where I'm not just on tour. I've just been playing and discovering myself too from it, you know?
0: That's amazing to make that leap. And I mean, obviously, like, being a scientist, you could contribute so much to the world, you know, but as an artist, you can as well. And I mean, I really appreciate when you come from that perspective, when you do your initial work and you're excited about it, it's new, it's fresh, then you sit on it for a year and then you get more experience and you refine your craft and you

0: I come from a very organized kind of lifestyle. You know, we used to go to school, study, and then I did 2 master's degrees. I started my PhD. I quit, you know, so I was always that. And I felt like that hindered my music.
1: Right.
0: Creativity requires some level of messiness. You know what I mean?
1: Yeah, I do.
0: So I lived in these 2 parts of my brain, the left and the right. One that requires intense childishness, right? And the other that requires high abstraction, high analytical thinking. It affected my music, my songwriting a bit, to where I caught myself overthinking when I'm writing.
1: Mm-hmm.
0: You know, I'm seeing myself writing. I'm like, nah, this is not good enough. You know what I mean?
1: Yeah.
0: That kind of risk assessment we did in the corporate world. So I battle with that. Those 2 sides of myself sometimes, you know, the highly analytical and the highly creative.
1: Yeah, and yeah. I mean, there's every artist will tell you, like, looking for that childlike wonder is always a key. And like, as I said before, like, we all know that moment when you sit there and you over critique things. And it is that constant fight for creatives where you all are always looking for, like, where is that experimentation? Where's that playfulness?
0: Mm-hmm.
1: You're in the depth of that journey, like, you know, of doing that stuff. So with this tour, like, I've seen some of the clips. You've been all across the province. Have you been across the country, or is it just the province?
0: Yeah. I've been to Calgary. I've been to Ottawa. I'm going to Regina in a month. I'm going to Toronto in 2 weeks. I'm just going around.
1: That's amazing. If you get a chance, you should try and get it to Saskatoon.
0: Oh, yeah?
1: Oh, yeah. That's a really nice... Go in the summer, obviously.
0: Uh-huh.
1: But I was lucky to go there a few years ago. The Blues Fest was absolutely amazing.
0: Oh, yeah?
1: And I say it's Blues Fest, but they had, like, Wyclef Jean there. So,
0: wow.
1: I mean, it's like the music's all over the place.
0: Oh, okay.
1: There's some nice
0: venues.
1: I'll
0: put in my calendar for sure.
1: And even if you get yourself a couple small gigs out there. Oh, I'm trying to remember the place. I'll tell you. I'll find it off when we're off air. But there's definitely a really nice venue Saskatoon. It's very similar in vibe to Fog. It's like a big Fog.
0: Oh, yeah?
1: Yeah, Mexican food. So, yeah, it's very, very cool. We're lucky today. We have some mics set up. And you brought your guitar.
0: Mm-hmm.
1: And let's go. We're going to listen to some messages.
0: Mm-hmm.
1: Then we'll come back.
0: Absolutely.
1: And you can play some music for
0: us. Absolutely. No, I'm excited. It's a beautiful studio you have here as well. It's a nice vibe.
1: It's the small little basement under the in the shadow of the Ambassador Bridge, as I like to call it.
0: This looks small. It's legendary.
1: All right, we'll be right back with Iola on Broken Speaker here on CJAM 99.1 FM.
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0: My name is Ayola, and I'm here in the studio with Garth at CJAM. I'm playing some of my songs today, so I hope you enjoy it. This one is titled About You.

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I like you before. And I beat the bull. And I beat the bull.

0: it.
1: Beautiful.
0: Thank you.
2: So we're back with Aola, who just graced us with a couple of his lovely numbers. I hear a lot. You know, I might not be as well-versed as yourself in the music of your country of origin. Mm-hmm. But, I mean, I do know a little bit of Fally Kuta. Is King Sunny a dad?
0: King Sunny Adi.
2: Yeah, King Sunny. I've dipped my toe in.
0: Yeah, this is amazing. You're amazing. Fella Kuti,
2: yeah.
0: Yeah.
2: And I know the music style is a lot different from what you're doing, but I do see some similarities. How does that kind of music influence you, or, like, what do you take from that?
0: I think that Fela Kuti is very influential in the Afro beat culture that we're currently living in Nigeria. He, many of us sort of, like, the sound itself is a texture of his influence. Mm-hmm. So I'm a product of that by default. But I would say that in terms of my direct influence, it's King Sunny Ade. King Sunny Ade hugely influenced my music, because growing up, my dad used to listen to him a lot. You know, my dad would be driving to our hometown, and he'd be jamming King Sunny Ade in the car, and he'd be singing, and he's a terrible singer. So he'd be singing, doo doo doo doo doo doo. But that was one of the few moments I saw him excited, happy, you know, because my dad is a very strict person. But mm-hmm. him listening to the song, he was like childlike again.
2: Right.
0: So I was inundated by Sunny Ade at an early age, and it influenced me heavily. And then growing up, I picked up Akon, you know Akon?
2: Mm-hmm.
0: In the early 2000s and in the early mid-2000s, I picked up Akon heavy.
2: Right.
0: And then I picked up Passenger, you know Passenger?
2: Yep. Yeah. Not well, but anyway.
0: Yeah. And then Fon too, they were a band. I think they disbanded after one album.
2: Okay.
0: So those were my influences. They a bit spread. And then recently, in the last 5 years, I've seen Bob Dylan.
2: Sorry, I'm going to bring that back.
0: Okay,
2: keep going.
0: So in the last 5 years, I've seen Bob Dylan and Paul Simon.
2: Yeah.
0: Yeah, I've been doing the oldies. So I'm just a bit of everywhere. It's where the music finds me, really.
2: Yeah, it's interesting you bring up Bob Dylan. He always said, like, you know, like, he doesn't even remember writing those songs that were classics, because it's like he was almost channeling them.
0: Right.
2: You know, and you listen to him, and you listen to Paul Simon. It's like just a craftsman of...
0: Really, I'm telling you, like, I listen to some of them, and I'm like, and I go on ChatGPT and I start asking, like, what the heck were they thinking when they wrote this song? Like, because that's my dialogue partner. Like, some of the songs were just timeless, man. It's incredible.
2: It really is. And I going back to Nigerian music, like, I mean, the freedom that he had in his voice, and, like, mm-hmm. his fearlessness to say political things.
0: Who's that? Fela Kuti, right?
2: Fela Kuti, yeah.
0: Uh-huh.
2: Was that something that influences you, or less so? Is that something maybe it's for more of your father's generation?
0: That's a good question. I think he is that. He's a revolutionary artist. Kind of, his music is an activist music, right?
2: Yeah.
0: And influenced the my parents' generation, because that was the post civil rights or civil war time, post independence time, right? I could be that too, if I want. I could make an album like that. I could make a song like that. I haven't really made... I wrote a song a while back titled Home. It was about the massacre in my country then. But I think that I'm not that. I'm mesmerized by it.
2: Yeah.
0: But I'm not that kind of artist yet. Or that's just not my lane.
2: Yeah.
0: I think I'm more introspective and just thinking, kind of writing about what I see in myself and around people.
2: Yeah, more experiential, just
0: exactly,
2: like, yeah, like observational.
0: Yeah.
2: Part of the reason I ask is when you talk about your dad, just like him singing in the car and his mm-hmm. terrible voice, I mean, that reminds me of driving my own sons around,
0: mm-hmm.
2: you know, and I'm listening to like Tribe Called Quest and like, you know,
0: New
2: Order and stuff like that and singing terribly, you know, but then my sons grow up and they start listening to Kendrick Lamar and all these other artists I don't want to say the message is so different, but it's like the way Kendrick writes is so different from the way someone like Chuck D would write or something like that. It's not as overtly political. It is more, you know, like sort of...
0: I mean, Kendrick is political. Have you heard...
2: But it's more like observational.
0: Yeah. Because like the time... And I think part of it now too is that we are more cringe prone.
2: Yes.
0: In our generation.
2: Yeah.
0: I'll be hearing some songs sometimes talking about our politicians being corrupt. In my mind, I'm like, this is corny.
2: Yeah,
0: we all know that.
2: Yeah.
0: And I think part of it is that when Fela did it, he was a first mover.
2: Yes.
0: It was new. Anyone who does it now, unless you do it tastefully and intelligently, like in a way like, that tells me something that I don't currently know. They've just put it in rhymes and I'm like, yeah, what are you doing? You know,
2: the
0: just
2: subtlety, the subtlety and the imagism of someone like Kendrick, like, you know, even his halftime show, like the things he does and presents,
0: and
2: it's
0: how
2: like
0: he does it.
2: The That's thought the, that he puts into it, it's
0: exactly.
2: It's a very different world. Like,
0: I love Kendrick. Kendrick is incredible.
2: Oh, absolutely. And I think back to someone like Q-Tip when he was the first one to sort of bring jazz, not the first, but one of the notable producers that brought jazz in. It was just that's step one, and there's step two, and there's step three, and it's this constant evolution. And we'll see where you go with it.
0: I mean, yeah, man, I just, yeah, I'm excited to see where I go with it. Like, I feel like music is just such a, it's a gift. It's not the gift in terms of writing. It's like you have an opportunity to experience a world that isn't physical. You just sort of, sometimes I come up with ideas and I'm like, how did that come to be? You know what I mean?
2: Yeah.
0: And
2: definitely.
0: That just keeps me, it just keeps me a little like, what is it that life has in store for me?
2: Yeah.
0: You know what I mean? With respect to music. And I hope that I don't get distracted, you know, that I get to just evolve and live through this fully.
2: One thing I always come back to on the show, I say it a lot, is like just how music is a conversation. And like all art is a conversation, whether it be film, music, whatever. And it's like, I'm very excited to see where you go next. And I guess the question I'd love to ask is, like, do you see more collaborations with other artists happening in the future for you?
0: Absolutely. I mean, the song that I just performed there about you was collaboration in collaboration with a Nigerian artist. Her name is Amaka.
2: Okay.
0: She was really good. Even the song we made in the studio, I just said I wanted it to be a conversation between myself and her. A duet between a guy and a girl, kind of like having issues in their relationship. So yes, I would say though that I'm a bit selfish a little in my writing because I'm more introspective. So I get forced. My team forced me to collaborate.
2: Yeah.
0: And I think part of it just is, it's not easy to just manage people, you know.
2: Right.
0: But yeah, as it comes, if it really bangs, and I feel like I definitely want to work with this person, absolutely.
2: Yeah. No, I look forward to hearing that. And what do you got planned coming up in the near future? You said you got an album coming out.
0: I don't know if it's an album or an EP.
2: Okay.
0: I think it also depends on the cost, right?
2: Oh, yeah.
0: So
2: sure.
0: It definitely is a project, an EP or an album, but it's in the summer. I'm thinking around July.
2: Okay.
0: Yeah, and I'm excited for it. So
2: make sure I have a copy so we can spin it here.
0: Absolutely. Yeah, I'm coming here straight.
2: Well, yeah, we'd love to have you back in here. You have to play some more.
0: Thank you. I didn't tell you the story. My music actually began in University of Windsor. What I mean is, when I came from Nigeria in 2016, and I came to do my master's here, and I would sing to my friend at the CW. You know what I mean? I would sing to them, and they would be like, you should really take this seriously. So those moments meant a lot to me. So when I graduated and I started working, it was then I bought equipment from Amazon and I started making the music, because I got that. So there would be some nightclub, some like night activity at the student res.
2: Yeah.
0: They called me to come play, and I played. And they're like, you have a nice voice. You know? Really? You know? So University of Windsor sort of holds that special memory in my heart in terms of kind of like pushing me out of the shell.
2: Because
0: I tend to be in my shell quite a bit.
2: Yeah.
0: So push me out of the show and having me started. And I'm glad I did, because if I hadn't, I'd have been a grumpy man, you know. I'd grow old and I'd be feeling like, you know, why? I'd just be a hater, you know. So, yeah.
2: And, well, you have a home here always.
0: Absolutely.
2: So,
0: thank you.
2: Thank you so much for coming by, and we look forward to hearing more.
0: Thank you for having me. It's such a pleasure. Thank you.
2: We're going to start this next block out here with Radwan Ghazi Mounet and Frederick D. Oberland with A Dream That Never Arrived. From Eternal Life, No End.

0: 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Oshamo.
1: Understand my vibe that I truly like you. 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
4: We're going to try something different. I didn't really mix this together, but we're going to do a little bit of an electronic set for this last block today. So I'll give you the rundown here, and we'll just let that play out. We've got Paperclip Minimizer off the Roman numeral 2, and the first track is A2. We're going to follow that with Mara and Ultravillain, and the track is Dirt. And we're also going to hear Herd Slang off of Selected Sounds, and the track is The Works. Chris Liebing and John Connor, and that's off the Evolver release. And last in this block will be Mythum, and off of Revenge, it is Scream that I'll be playing for you today. So we're going to play out this last half hour, kind of more just an instrumental set for y'all. And I hope everybody has a great weekend. I hope you enjoyed hearing Ayola's music today. And, you know, just getting to hear what he's up to. So everybody have yourself a great weekend. And thanks for listening to Broken Speaker here on CJAM 99.1 FM.

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All right, it's Sunday, June 14th, Flag Day in the USA on my side of the river. Welcome to Positive Amplitude on this Sunday evening. I'm your host, Mr. T. I'll be bringing you music variety all the way up until 8 p.m. tonight here on CJAM 99.1 FM. We are reaching higher ground in Windsor and Detroit.

All right, welcome to Positive Amplitude on this Sunday evening, and we started out tonight's show with Pittsburgh band Feeble Little Horse featuring Lydia Slocum on lead vocals and bass. Their third full-length, Bitknot, was released May 26th on Saddle Creek Records, and we grabbed the track Doorway from that collection. And yes, that track did end with that kind of static loop there. That wasn't a fault or a technical difficulty here at CJAM. That band will be live October 8th at the Pyramid Scheme in Grand Rapids, Michigan. Following that, friends of Positive Amplitude, Jody and Steph, they perform as Mise en Scene. They are from Winnipeg, Manitoba. And they have a 2026 release, Drive Through Confessional, and we grabbed the track Beige Corolla from that one. Then we heard the track Bad Breaks from a band from Peterborough, Ontario, Beached Out. Their release came out in March. It's called Average Weekends, and I hope you are having an average weekend. And then we finished off that set going to a 2013 compilation from called New Zealand at CMJ 2013. We heard the band Ghost Wave with the track Here She Comes. And you heard all that right here on Positive Amplitude with your host, Mr. T. And if you're in Windsor and you have requests, comments, etc., no complaints, please. 519-971-3630. And you can dial it up from the D and beyond at 855-DIG-CJAM.

0: All right, starting out that set, an artist from Welland, Ontario, Daniel Romano, who put out the release Preservers of the Pearl on You've Changed Records on March 13th of this year. We heard the track Unseeable Root. Then from Dan Auerbach and Patrick Carney, together they are the Black Keys. Their 14th studio album, Peaches, was released May 1st. And we grabbed the track Where There's Smoke, There's Fire from that one. And then we finished off the set with the track Convictions from Gothenburg, Sweden artist Fuses, made up of Moa Lynn Rosenloff, drums and bass, and Craig Farner of guitar. He's also of the Toronto group The Motorists. The release that's coming out June 19th is called Sawdust in the Transmission. Again, we heard the track Convictions, and you can find that one on Having Fun Records. All right, you're tuned in to Positive Amplitude on this Sunday evening. I'm your host, Mr. T. Thanks for locking it in to CJAM 99.1 FM and being part of the A-Team here on CJAM. Great to have you along on Sunday night, and we're going to keep the music rolling up till 8 p.m., but right now I got two quick spots for you.
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All right, three songs in that set since the 6:30 break. We started out with New York band Widow Speak from their June 5th, 7th release, Roses. We heard the track If You Change, and that track features Molly Hamilton on vocals and guitar and Robert Earl Thomas on guitar. After that, a band from Boise, Idaho, Trippy Hearts, led up by Jen Sutkowski. She plays the Rhodes keyboards and vocals, Brent Heiner on guitar and backing vocals, and Steven Samuelson on drums. In March of 2023, March 10th of 2026, their sophomore full-length release, Mermation, came out on My Records, and we heard the track Orchid. And then we finished off the set with L.A. Priest from the 2023 third album on Domino Records, Phase Luna. We heard the track It's You, and L.A. Priest is a UK artist by the name of Sam Eastgate. All right, and you heard all that on Positive Amplitude. You're tuned in to CJAM 99.1 FM, and we're going to jump right back into the music with Museums.

0: All right, starting out, that's at Montreal band Museums. On June 12th, they released This Can't Be It on Petite Village Records. We heard the track Faded. That whole album is written, composed, and performed by Allie, Lou, Nick, and Anthony. Then we heard from Winnipeg artist Grant Davidson, who performs as Slow Leaves. In May, he released The Runes of Things Unfinished, and this is a fun one, Birthday Cake Records. We heard the track Don't Fret. Then we heard Icelandic singer-songwriter Jófríður Ákadóttir, who performs as JFDR. In April of 2023, she released Museum, and we grabbed the track The Orchid from that great collection. All right, you're tuned in to Positive Amplitude on CJAM 99.1 FM. We're at the 7 o'clock hour, halfway through the show, so we got an hour left ahead of us. Hope you can stay tuned and hang out this evening with Mr. T and the A-Team here on Positive Amplitude. Got two quick items for you to check out, and we'll be back on the other side.
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All right, going back to the 7 o'clock break, we heard from an artist, Luz Elena Mendoza, from Guadalajara, Mexico. She performs as Y La Bamba. In 2023, her sixth release, Luca, came out, and we grabbed the track Collapse from that one. Then also from Mexico, a February 2026 release featuring siblings Paulina on vocals and Raul Sotomayor on music and production. Together they perform as Sotomayor, and their release is Wabi Sabi, and we heard the track Mango y Sal. And then we heard from Chicago artist Sparko Mami, the lead single Quisiera from her debut release, which dropped June 5th, 2026, In This Body. And then from Maywood, California, the Altons, in February 2025, their debut release, Heartache in Room 14, came out on Daptone Records, and we heard the track Waiting. And you heard all that on CJAM 99.1 FM.

All right, and we started out that set with the Nashville artist Steven Sanchez from his May 2026 second studio album, Love, Love, Love. We heard the track Sweet Love. You can find that one on Mercury Records. Then also a release from June of 2026, the Fire Sign EP from Windsor artist Chrissy Cochran, recorded on Soul City Music Co-op right here in Windsor, Ontario. You heard the track Black Wasp. Then we heard from a collaborator of Chrissy Cochran and an artist in his own right, Mike Hargraves, also a Windsor-based artist, 2024 release, Enough Love. We heard the track It's a Mood. And then we went to an artist from London, Ontario, Teen Dream, who is Tina Powell and part of the Sunshine Makers band. Her debut release was called Shine, and we heard the track Feels Right from that one. And we're going to hear a track from the Sunshine Makers after we play a couple quick items for you here. So you'll want to stay tuned for that.

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0: All right, right there in that set, we started out with the London, Ontario band, the Sunshine Makers. And in May 14th, they released their sophomore release, The Sun Still Shines, on Lovetown Records. And we heard the track Summertime. And that band is led up by Brent Jackson and features Positive Amplitude host last year, Tina Powell of Teen Dream. All right, following that, an artist born in Wheaton, Maryland, developed his love for Motown after listening to My Girl and his father's record collection. The artist is Jalen Nganda, and in June, his sophomore release, Doctrine of Love, came out on Daptone Records, and we heard the track Hang It on the Shelf. And then we finish off the set with an Ann Arbor, Michigan artist, Mayor Hawthorne. In 2011, he released How Do You Do? And we played the track Hooked from that release. All right, and you heard all that right here on Positive Amplitude with your host, Mr. T. You're tuned in to CJAM 99.1 FM. We're coming up at 8 p.m. will be host James and Indie Guitar Swing. Always a great show, so keep it locked in. He'll take you all the way up till 10 p.m. tonight. And let's see, we'll keep the music rolling here on Positive Amplitude. We got a few more tracks to cover before we close out the show, so let's get back to it.
1: As you know, ladies and gentlemen, we need no introduction. You best Booker T. Let's give him a big round of applause on Argon.

All right, we started out that set with Booker T. Jones from a 2013 release, Sound the Alarm. We heard the lead off and title track from that release, where he's joined on vocals with Mayor Hawthorne, who we played in the set previous. And then we went to a 2018 compilation, Look at My Soul, the Latin Shade of Texas Soul. We heard Johnny Hernandez doing his track, Ain't No Big Thing. And then we finished off the set with a song released in October of 1966, 60 years ago, The Supremes, You Keep Me Hanging On. It was a single written and composed by Holland Dozier Holland and backed up by the notorious Funk Brothers right there, the great sound, backing up the great voices of The Supremes. All right, you've been tuned in to Positive Amplitude. I'm your host, Mr. T. We're going to leave you with a track from Brooklyn band The Olympians, led up by Tony Pazner. Their sophomore release, In Search of a Revival, came out in February, again on Daptone Records. And we're going to leave you with the track Hollywood Cold, and we'll see you all next week.

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